0: I don't think we can afford that right now, Junior. How about a ball?
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Welcome to the all-new Vision Kids. We're so glad that you're listening. 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Tell your friends about it, too. 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
3: Hey guys, it's Andy Kirk. One of Aesop's fables tells of an old man and his son bringing a donkey to the market. Passing some people on the way, they hear a remark, "Look at that silly pair walking when they could be riding." Because of what they said, they then got on the donkey and rode it. And then they heard some people, "Look at those selfish pair breaking the back of the poor donkey." So the old man got off. A bit further down the road, they heard someone say, "That's terrible, having the old man walk while the fit young boy rides." So they swapped over, but then heard how mean it was that the young boy was walking. The old man and the boy pondered the situation, and in the end, they carried the donkey. Now, as silly as this story sounds, the truth behind it is that we can go around living our lives based on what others are saying. Don't be swayed every time someone else has an opinion, but rather stand strong on what you believe. I'm Andy Kirk. Super Kids.
4: How awesome is the Lord Most High, the great King over all the earth. God has ascended amid shouts of joy, the Lord amid the sounding of trumpets. Come and see what God has done, how awesome his works.
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it's me, Junior. 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And well, boy, I could really use your help.

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1: This is Vision Kids.
2: Hi, Vision Kids. It's Belle Thompson here. Hey, have you ever seen a picture of a baby while it's still in its mum's tummy? It is the most amazing thing. So when I had my son growing in my tummy, I will always remember the first time that I got to see a picture of him inside me. He was only about 7 weeks old, so he was still tiny. And when the picture appeared on the little TV screen, he was just a tiny blob. So I couldn't see much because he was so small. But then the coolest thing happened. They turned the volume up on the ultrasound TV screen, and suddenly I could hear my baby's heartbeat. I was blown away. My baby had its own heartbeat at just 7 weeks old. Well then, just 3 weeks later, I went in for another scan. And this time, I had an even better surprise. When the ultrasound picture appeared, I saw that my baby's body had grown and he now had arms and legs. My jaw just dropped. I couldn't believe that in just 3 weeks since I first heard my baby's heartbeat, God had been amazingly working in secret and had turned that little heartbeat into a fully moving little baby with arms and legs. I was just blown away seeing what God had done. But here's the best part. As soon as our baby came into view that day, his little arm started waving back and forwards like he was waving. And the doctor actually said with amusement, "The baby's waving." It was such a special moment for me. I felt like our baby was saying, "Hi, Mum and Dad, I'm happy in here." I just couldn't stop smiling seeing him moving about with so much energy. As I watched my baby growing, I knew that God was doing a miracle right there inside me. Seeing my baby's arms and legs grow made me stand in awe of God's power and his closeness as he created this new life inside me. I realized that every life is a gift from God. Hey, do you realize that God made you? Do you know that every part of your body was put together by him? Do you know that before you were even born, God had a plan for you as he knit you together in your mother's womb? Seeing my own children growing inside me has helped me to truly understand that every person is a miracle.

0: 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Are you ready to be friendly too?
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0: Let's start again, shall we?
1: OK. Where do you want this cement?
0: No! Not there! Oh, silly me! I just can't believe you did that.
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2: Hi, welcome to Quick Six, quick Bible stories for the everyday. And today, I'm here with Mum.
3: Hi, Millie.
2: Last time, we were talking about Ruth and Naomi, who were travelling to Naomi's hometown in Israel after she had been living away in Moab.
3: Naomi had gone to live in Moab with her husband and two sons. Sadly, while she was living there, her husband and sons had died, and so Naomi had come back home to Israel.
2: One of her sons had married a girl named Ruth. Ruth had chosen to go back to Israel with Naomi, even though it would have been much easier for her to go to her own home in Moab.
3: When Naomi and Ruth arrived in Israel, everyone was so excited to see them, but Naomi was still sad because she missed her husband and sons. Once they had settled in, Ruth decided to go and do some work to make money so they could buy food. She went to the fields where the farmers were harvesting their crops, and she collected any spare bits of grain that were left behind by the harvesters.
2: The field that she chose belonged to a man named Boaz. He was very kind to Ruth and asked his workers to drop extra grain for her, so there was a lot for her to collect.
3: She asked him why he was being so kind, and Boaz replied, "I know about everything you've done for your mother-in-law Naomi since the death of your husband. I've heard how you left your mum and dad and your own land to live here among people you don't know. May God fully reward you for what you have done."
2: At lunchtime, Boaz invited Ruth to come and eat with his workers, and she was even able to take extra home for Naomi.
3: When she got home, Naomi was amazed to see how much grain she'd been able to collect. Naomi asked Ruth, "Where did you work today?" And Ruth told her about Boaz and how kind he had been.
2: Naomi told Ruth to go back each day to work in Boaz's field. And so Ruth kept working in the same field for months as the workers collected the crops. Next time, we'll find out a little more about Ruth's story. It's great how God had guided Ruth to choose the right field to work in. Ruth was helping others, and God made sure that she was looked after and things went well for her. And that's great news.
3: Have a great day.
2: Bye.
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0: 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And the best part, we've got stories that will show you how God is a real part of our everyday lives, teaching you incredible things about Him. 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We want more awesome kids like you to join in on the excitement. 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
4: But the fruit of the Spirit is love, joy, peace, patience, kindness, goodness, faithfulness, gentleness, and self-control. Against such things there is no law. Galatians 5:22-23. This verse reminds me that just like I need to choose to eat fruit every day, I can also choose to show God's goodness to others as I display the godly fruit that comes from my love for Him. As I ask the Holy Spirit in me to help, I can show love to others even when they aren't always lovely to me. With God's help, I can be patient, kind, and have gentleness and self-control, which means I can say no to myself sometimes. By myself, these are all tricky things, but with God on the inside, I can ask for His help and then

0: feet. A sower, a sower, went sowing one day, and some of the good seed it fell by the wayside.
1: What's a wayside?
0: And the birds of the air came and ate it with glee.
1: I like these bits.
0: And that was the end of that part of the seed.
1: Oh dear. Oh, I missed the dum-de-dum bits. Oh well, a sower, and oh, I'm not even supposed to be here.
0: A sower,
1: wait.
0: One.
1: Oh, stop it. I just want to turn. And some of the good seed sprang up right away.
0: Off my strings.
1: Sorry.
0: Cause it fell on the rocks where the soil weren't deep.
1: Help, I'm a thirsty seed. And it wasn't, not weren't.
0: And when the sun rose, it was scorched by the heat.
1: Oh, yeah, well, I'm not going to stay out here and get scorched by any heat. And besides, I haven't got any sunscreen.

0: seed grew just where it lay.
1: Now it's my turn to sing. With the thorn, then the thistle, then the weed, then. Oh, and with the thorn, then the... Oh, do you know, I still didn't get it right. With the thorn, then the thistle, then the weed, then such light.
0: Till it grew up and choked it, and it vanished from sight.
1: Jerry.
0: Just like you're going to, Sebastian.
1: Now, Tim, you're supposed to be...

0: Well, you see, this guy who owned it really looked after it very well.
1: Then as spring was sprung, there was corn everywhere.
0: 30, 60, 100, 200, 400, 590,000 times as much was planted and more. Now can we sing it? Next time through. Not this time. Oh.
1: A sower is sowing today. The seed is God's word and it's coming your way.

0: the field that is me. I never thought about it quite like that before. I suppose I have got a few weeds here and there that need pulling out.
1: We are the future.
2: We are Vision Kids.
3: Thanks for joining me on Vision Kids. Are you ready to embark on a marvellous quest? Well, something extraordinary is about to begin. Can you guess what it is? Adventures in Odyssey is about to start. Bursting with excitement, mystery and wonder. Hey, so plant yourself firmly in your favourite listening spot, because in less than 15 minutes, it will all unfold. Trust me, you don't want to miss a second. You're listening to Vision Kids, and my name is Dan Warden.

0: Okay, Timmy, you pretend to be Jesus, and you yell, stop. 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And in the middle, you're the wind, come on. And you kids over here, you're the waves, let me hear you. Okay, good job. Remember, Timmy, you yell, stop. Are you ready? Let's see.
1: What kind of man is this? What kind of man is this? He spoke to the rain.
2: Stop!
0: And the rain stopped falling.
1: He spoke to the wind.
2: Stop!
0: And the wind stopped blowing.
1: He spoke to the wind.

0: Okay, let's have some rain. 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And now the waves. Come on, rain. Come on, wind. I need a hurricane. And more waves. Oh, and everybody rock back and forth. It's a terrible storm. Oh, help us, Jesus. Help us.
1: Stop!
0: Thank you, Jesus.
2: This is Vision Kids.

0: Last time on Adventures in Odyssey, Mr. Whittaker woke up to find that he was trapped in a strange room with a broken leg.
1: Where am I?
0: A troubled man named Lester was there with him. But for some reason, he refused to go for help.
2: Oh, you'll find a way. You'll tell them and they'll find me.
0: Meanwhile, things are mysteriously disappearing from the Washington family's new house.
3: The cheese doodles are missing again.
0: What's going to happen? Let's listen.
4: Which end? This is Connie.
5: Whoa, that was quick.
4: Did you find your dad?
5: Not yet. I've been searching for an hour now. Okay, help me out here. 5 o'clock, the ice cream truck, Pastor Covenant Church, right?
4: Right.
5: Okay, I've been through this neighborhood 3 times already. I'm gonna try a new street.
4: I don't like this at all. I wish there was something I could do.
5: Just keep praying, and I'll keep... Wait, hold on. Hold on, I see his car!
4: You do?
6: Okay, I'm checking through his car right now.
7: Do you see anything?
6: Wait.
7: Wait? What? What?
6: There's about a book. It's an address book.
7: Okay.
6: It's open to the W's. Hey, the Washington's phone number and address are crossed out with their new info in red ink.
7: They just moved in a few days ago.
6: Oh, yeah, that's right. Sycamore Lane. You know, that's not very far from here.
8: Looks like the rain is stopping.
9: Hey, maybe we can go on our picnic now.
8: I think we'd be a bit soggy. You know, I swear I hung that picture just perfect this morning. What is it with this house? The pictures don't seem to stay straight.
9: You know what they say, Elaine. The eyes are the first thing to go.
8: Ed!
9: Just teasing.
8: No, look at this. You tramped mud onto our new carpet.
9: No, I didn't. That wasn't me.
8: Then who was it? That's a man's footprint if I ever saw one.
9: I took my shoes off downstairs, remember? I'll get it. Jason, come on inside.
10: Oh, thanks, Ed. Look, I need your help.
8: What is it?
10: Have you seen my dad? I haven't heard from him since last night. And I found his car parked a few blocks north of here on Whitehorn Drive. You know, that stretch by the woods.
9: Did his car break down?
10: I don't know. I found his address book open to the W's. Were you gonna meet him or something?
9: No. You've called his cell phone?
10: Yeah, no answer. Maybe his cell phone's out of range.
9: Want her to try again?
10: Yeah, all right. I've been trying to reach him ever since...
8: Shh. Listen. It's coming from upstairs.
10: That sounds like Dad's phone.
8: Marvin, what are you doing with that phone?
11: Trying to answer it. I found it under a bush outside.
10: That's Dad's phone, all right.
11: Mr. Whittaker's phone? What's it doing here?
9: We don't know.
10: Can I see that, Marvin?
11: Here you go.
10: Thanks. Yep. Dad had the keypad lock on.
11: Oh, the keypad lock.
10: There, that should do it.
9: You checking for outgoing calls?
10: Yeah, exactly. Okay, here's when he called me at Wits End, at 5. And looks like he tried to call you at 4:51. And then here he tried to call me just before that at 4:50. Oh, the line must have been busy. Wait a second, here's a call he made at 4:47. But I don't recognize the number. Hey, let's redial it and see who answers.
12: Wankel Automotive, Leon Wankel speaking.
10: Wankel?
12: Huh?
10: Well, wait, that's the W Dad was looking for.
12: What's that?
10: Oh, sorry, Leon. Hi, this is Jason Whittaker.
12: Oh, hey, Jason.
10: Hey, did my dad call you yesterday?
12: Oh, he did indeed.
10: Uh-huh, around 4:45 or so?
12: Yep. His car went kaput, and he was wondering if I could tow him.
10: Uh-huh.
12: Wouldn't you know it, my tow truck's in the shop. That crankshaft broke.
10: Oh, I see.
12: Daddy said he'd try to find another way.
10: Hey, thanks, Leon.
12: Anytime.
10: Hey, Ed, do you think that maybe Dad tried to make it here to your house?
9: If he did, he never showed up.
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15: Vision Kids.
1: Lester, I want to show you something. Here, would you help me with this blanket?
16: Oh, okay. Oh,
15: weird.
1: Yeah, my leg is turning colors because it's not getting enough circulation. If I don't see a doctor quickly, it's very possible I could lose my leg.
15: Oh, no.
1: This pain in my head is just, it's getting worse.
15: But they're outside. They'll see me out there.
1: Who will see you?
3: $318.99. I'm exhausted.
11: Me too.
10: Well, thanks for looking, everybody.
9: Sorry, Jason.
8: I wish we could have found some kind of clue to help you.
10: Well, from what Connie tells me, the police have finally started their search for Dad. I'm supposed to meet them at Dad's car.
9: We'll be praying. Is there anything else we can do?
10: You've already done plenty. Thanks.
9: Bye, Jason.
10: Bye. I'll be in touch.
3: Marvelous Marvin is hot on the trail of the infamous Cheese Doodle Bandit.
4: Marvin!
11: Ah! Don't scare me like that. I was concentrating.
4: What are you doing with Xavier's flashlight?
3: This flashlight is exposing a trail of cheese doodle dust. It leads from the kitchen down to the hallway.
4: Oh, yeah.
3: Question is, where does the trail lead us?
11: Dad's office?
4: No, not my own father. Let's keep following the trail.
11: My dad is a fallen man.
4: Shine a light this way, Marvin.
11: Hold on. Walk over on that part of the floor again.
4: It sounds different.
11: Yeah, it sure does.
4: Look, there's orange dust around this knothole. I can stick my finger right through.
11: Pull up on it. I'll help you.
4: A secret entrance.
11: And is that a tunnel?
4: Cool. Let's check it out.
15: Witt, my friend. I got some food for you. Some of my favorite.
1: That's very nice, Lester.
15: Here, try a cheese doodle.
1: I'm not hungry.
15: Thanks for being my friend, Whit.
1: Lester, your friend may die if he doesn't get help.
15: Die? No, Mr. L died. I don't want my friend to die. No, no.
1: I can't get out of here alone. Please go get some help, Lester.
15: But they'll shoot me.
1: Who? Who's trying to shoot you?
15: Mrs. Olson is.
1: But why would Mrs. Olson want to shoot you?
15: She's mean. She knows I'm afraid.
1: Afraid of what?
15: I'm afraid of needles.
1: Lester, you were staying in some kind of a hospital, weren't you?
15: $318.99.
1: Yes, a hospital where they gave you shots.
15: Mrs. Olson shot me.
1: No, Lester, a hospital is where they care for you. They wanted to give you a shot for your own good.
15: I don't like getting shot.
1: Oh, no, nobody does. But listen, I took a flu shot last winter, and you know what? It helped me. I didn't get the flu.
15: They want to help me?
1: Yes.
15: I don't believe it.
1: Lester, help me understand what you...
15: What's wrong? Whit?
1: My head. Lester, look.
15: What can I do?
1: You've got to trust them. Please go back.
15: I don't know.
1: Tell them I'm here.
15: No, I'm scared. You don't know Mrs. Olson. I don't want to go back. Whit, are you all right?
1: I'm so tired, Lester. I think I'm going to pass out.
15: Oh, no. I hear something.
1: Somebody's here.
15: They are coming.
1: Lester, I'm counting on you. Pull that trap door. Tell them I'm here.
15: I can't.
1: Lester?
15: Whit, talk to me. My friend.
8: No.

0: wherever you are! My friend! My friend, he needs help! Somebody help my friend! Stay away from the trap door! You might fall in! I'll open it!
1: Who are you?
0: Lester?
1: Marvin, look! Oh no! Mr. Whitaker!
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3: Vision Kids!
4: Oh, and Connie said that she'd be here in about half an hour.
5: Oh, good, good.
0: Do they have shots here in your hospital?
5: Oh, Lester, don't worry. Everything's okay now.
4: Okay, Dad. Let's see if we can retrace what happened to you.
5: I really don't remember much at all.
6: We're all here to help you, Whit.
4: Now, from what we can tell, your car broke down.
5: Our fuel pump.
4: Your mechanic couldn't tow you, and you couldn't reach me. So you walked to the Washington's house for help. You knew Ed would be home soon.
5: I'm sorry, Jason. I just don't remember any of this.
4: And then you called me and left a message. Now, do you remember shouting to anybody while you were on the phone?
5: Shouting?
7: Hey, you can't go in there!
5: Yes. Yeah, I shouted. And I ran. Yeah, there was somebody going in the basement window of the Washington's house.
0: That was me.
5: Yes, yes. I remember squeezing through the window. I was going to call the police, but I couldn't find my cell phone.
1: We found it in the window well.
5: I was running through a tunnel.
4: A tunnel? In the house?
7: Come back here. Stop.
6: We think it was once part of a bootlegging operation. Trap door, secret tunnel.
8: Uh-huh. And the hideaway room that Whit discovered?
0: He fell right through the trap door.
5: Oh, I don't remember that part at all.
0: Yeah, he broke his leg and hurt his head. And he fell asleep a lot.
4: He was unconscious.
0: I put him on the bed and I took care of him. Oh. Lester will take care of you now.
9: And we found you and brought you here to the hospital.
1: Oh no, Mr. Whitaker!
4: Sure glad you're back with us, Dad.
5: Thank you. Thank you, all of you. The doctor says I should be out of here in just a few days.
8: So this explains that muddy footprint in our bedroom.
6: Told you it wasn't me.
8: And the pictures on the wall that kept getting moved.
9: And the missing pickles. And Xavier's missing jacket. Huh. And my missing blanket.
8: Don't forget the cheese doodles.
0: I'm sorry. I'm very sorry. Will I go to jail now?
5: No, Lester, you won't. I've already told the police you kept me in the room because you were scared. Nobody's pressing any charges.
6: And we aren't going to charge you with breaking and entering either. You have nothing to worry about.
0: Thank you. Thank you all. And just because you're all so nice to me, I'll let you stay at my house now.
6: Thank you, Lester. Very kind.
4: Well, I think Dad's going to need some rest now.
6: Yeah. We better get going.
4: Hey, Lester. How about staying at our place tonight?
0: Thank you. Thank you very much.
8: Lester, maybe we can have you over for dinner sometime. Get to know you better.
0: Cheese doodles?
8: It's a deal. What a night.
6: Don't think I'll ever forget this one.
10: Well, I believe I finally got the plumbing under control.
6: Mac, you've got to be the most dedicated plumber I've ever seen.
10: That was a serious water leak you had. If I hadn't fixed it tonight, you would have had some major damage on your hands.
6: Well, thank you again.
10: Oh, you know that funny taste in the water? That was residue in the old pipes. The new pipes are much better. Here, check out the water now.
8: Well, thank you.
6: Wow, much better.
8: Great work, Mac.
10: No problem. Just need about 15 minutes to wrap up, and I'll be out of your way.
6: Sounds good. Excuse me. Hello?
11: Ed, this is David Dockert. Sorry to call so late, but I saw an ambulance stop by your house tonight. Everything all right?
6: Thanks for checking, David. Yeah, Whit was at our house, and I'll tell you more about it in the morning. He's okay now.
11: Oh, good. I heard he got hurt in a secret tunnel or something.
6: How do you know about the tunnel?
11: I just overheard. Well, look, sorry to call you so late. Glad everything's okay. I'll talk to you tomorrow.
6: Yeah. Bye.
4: Oh, hey, Dad. Everything okay there at the hospital?
11: Yeah, but Jason, something doesn't add up.
4: What do you mean?
11: Lester told me he never wanted to go upstairs again.
4: Okay.
11: Elaine says the pictures in her room were askew. There was a muddy footprint. She thought it was Lester.
4: But Lester never went upstairs.
11: He was never in that room.
4: So you're thinking that...
11: someone else has been breaking into their house.
9: D'Amico, wake up. You gotta hear this.
3: What are you doing?
9: Remember when I planted a secret recorder in the hallway?
3: Yeah.
9: Listen, I'll play it back for you. Someone came up the steps and tapped on the wall. Who do you think it is?
3: That's Lester.
9: Lester doesn't wear clunky shoes like that. He wears tennis shoes. Someone...
3: shh, listen.
9: Oh, man.
3: Peek through the door, see who it is.
9: Okay.
4: Oh, hold on, Dad. Lester's in the guest room. Let me see if he's still awake. We can ask him a few questions while I've got you on the phone.
11: Yeah, good idea.
4: Lester? Lester? Oh, no.
11: What's wrong?
4: The window's open. Lester's gone.
3: Who is it?
9: I can't tell from here. It almost looks like... it's Mac.
3: Wow, what a relief.
9: He's taking the mirror off the wall.
3: But why?
9: Look, it's a safe. There's a safe in the wall.
3: This is too weird. We've got to tell Mom and Dad.
9: We'll have to sneak into the room. Come on.
3: Mom, wake up.
9: Dad, come on. We need you.
3: What's wrong with them? Why won't they wake up?
9: I don't know.
3: Huh? Answer it.
9: Hello?
11: Marvin, this is Whit.
9: Mr. Whitaker, there's something wrong. We can't wake up my parents and the plumber. Hello?
3: What's wrong?
9: The line went dead.
5: Yes, it did.
10: No need to worry. Your parents are enjoying a well-deserved rest. They should be all right by morning.
9: Why are you doing this?
10: Something I call creative justice. Now turn around, please, so I can tie you up and keep you out of trouble.
9: No! Help! Somebody help us!
10: Right there. If you cooperate, nobody gets hurt. But if you don't cooperate...
12: Marvin! Tamika!
10: What?
12: Are you okay?
10: Who is that?
12: It's me, Lester.
9: Lester! Come up here! Help us!
3: Lester, we need you!
12: I can't! Mr. Al died up there!
10: Mr. Al? Do you mean Ernie McAllister?
12: That's up 318.99.
10: What?
12: I can't tell you.
3: Lester, you've got to help us.
9: Come on, Lester.
12: I can't. I'm sorry.
5: 318.
13: You know, I think I figured this out. Ernie told you not to tell the combination to the safe, didn't he, Lester?
12: No.
13: Is it 318.99?
12: Oh, no. Oh, Mr. Al, I told you a secret. I'm sorry. I'm so sorry.
13: Don't worry, Lester. It was an honest mistake. Stupid mistake, but an honest one.
12: I'm not stupid.
10: Okay.
9: Ow! The cord's too tight. Ow! Stop it!
10: Steady, please.
12: Yoo-hoo, Mr. Mac.
10: What?
12: I got the money. I got the money.
10: Believe this!
3: Lester made it upstairs!
9: Way to go, Lester!
10: That money is mine! Give it here!
12: Ah, you have to catch me first!
10: You are!
12: Come and get me!
10: Stop!
5: Where'd he go? Wow, what do you know? A secret entrance to a hidden tunnel. Hey, Lester! It's not so secret anymore! You left the door open! I know all about your secret tunnel here! And I know you're very close by. Lester? Lester.
12: I'm not stupid.
14: What do you think? I just cannot believe this.
6: Officer Burke, I think everyone's here now. Yeah,
15: man, glad you got a big living room. Excuse me, it's time to get started. Thank you. I thought it'd be helpful to tie up some loose ends before we press our case against Mac. Wait a minute, where's Jason?
5: Oh, he had to take a business trip to New Mexico. Last minute thing, he sends his regrets.
15: Well, that's all right. So, Mr. Dockert, what can you tell us about Mac?
16: Well, according to the McAllister family, Mac is actually a McAllister himself, a great-nephew of Ernie McAllister.
5: Oh, that's interesting.
16: He believed Ernie's money rightfully belonged to the family, especially himself. The family tried to find the missing cash legally, but Mac took matters into his own hands.
15: Mac suspected the money was in the house, but he couldn't find it. And as soon as he found the safe, he slipped Edna Lane some sleeping powder.
17: That was in the water he gave us to drink.
6: But how was he supposed to open the safe?
15: We think he planned to blow it open. We found a quarter stick of dynamite and a blasting cap in his toolbox.
16: Now, here's the twist. Ernie McAllister not only put money in the safe, he also put in this journal. This is what he wrote. I decided to amend my last will and testament and turn over the house and all the money to Lester upon my death.
15: So, you stayed here in the house after Mr. McAllister died?
12: Yes, I called the police, and they took him away. And I was hiding in the secret tunnel, and then the Washingtons moved into my house.
6: So we've actually been staying in Lester's house all along. He wasn't breaking and entering, we were.
12: That's all right, I won't have you arrested.
6: Thank you, Lester.
12: And because the Washingtons were all very nice to me, I want to give them my house.
17: What?
6: You do? Are you sure?
12: Sure, I'm sure. You can have it.
6: I don't know what to say.
17: Thank you. But where will you live, Lester?
5: I think I've got an idea. I asked Jason to check out the hospital where you ran away from, Lester. The Albert Brewer Center in Connellsville, right?
12: Yes, that was my home.
5: It's a good place, Lester. Good people. And they really miss you.
12: I miss them, too. But not Mrs. Olson.
5: Oh, good news. Mrs. Olson is no longer working there.
12: Really?
5: Oh, and those shots you were getting? Now, that's your medication, Lester. It's important you take it. But you can take it by pill now. No more shots.
12: No more shots? I can go home now.
5: That's right, Lester. You can go home.
12: Oh, thank you, Whit. For helping me. You made me not be afraid anymore.
5: That's good to hear, Lester.
9: I have one last question, please.
6: Go for it.
9: Lester, whatever happened to the missing jar of pickles? You know, the ones in the pantry?
12: Marvin?
9: Yes?
12: $3.18.99.
9: I knew you were gonna say that.

1 John 4 says, "There is no fear in love, for perfect love casts out all fear." You know, at first Lester was too afraid to tell anyone about Mr. Whittaker. But Whit showed a kindness that Lester wasn't used to. And that's what helped Lester overcome his fear. If you know someone who's afraid or worried about something, the best thing that you can do for them is to show them love. The same kind of love that God shows us. Adventures and Odyssey is a presentation of Focus on the Family. No Way In was written and directed by John Fornoff. Our vocal talent included Paul Herlinger, Katie Lee, Townsend Coleman, Mark Christopher Lawrence, J. Karen Thomas, Jeff Doucette, Phil Crowley, Richard Green, Jordan Calloway, and Courtney Brown. Our sound designer was Glenn Montjoy. Our producers were Marshall Younger and Bob Hoos. And I'm Chris, hoping you'll join us again next time for more Adventures in Odyssey.

It did not take long till I had drove my mum insane with, can I please have something, mum? What I'd really, really like is that toy gun. Whoa, can I please shoot you now, mum? Oh, stop it. We're only in aisle one. Children, be sure to listen to your mum. Well, it seemed like an eternity.

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I bawled my eyes out.

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0: You're listening to Vision Kids. Hey everyone, I'm Dan Warlow, and I've got a scripture verse for you. It's Psalm 119, verse 105. It says, "Your word is a lamp to my feet and a light to my path." I love this verse because it shows me how important it is to read the Bible. Do you think about what you want to be when you grow up, or the things that you're trying to get done or achieve, or what will happen in the future? God knows that we are always thinking about this, and that we are wanting to do things, and we've got big decisions to make. But who knows what it's like when we make a very poor decision? Here's the thing I want to tell you. God promises when we read the Bible, it's going to make our decisions a lot clearer. He is going to show us where we should go, what we should do, like who are the people we should speak to, or what choices we should make. And He wants to show us the way to go in our lives. I love that because there's a lot of unknowns, aren't there? What's going to happen? What's the future hold? Sometimes making a decision is not very easy because it's hard to tell which one is the best. But my encouragement to you is open your Bible and pray with a heart of faith. Jesus, would you show me what to do? And that's such a powerful prayer. Maybe you've got big decisions to make. Maybe you're unsure about what's ahead. Can I encourage you to bring that to prayer even now to God? Let me do that and pray. Jesus, I thank you that you don't just leave us to work everything out. You know what is good for us. You know the path ahead. You know what's best for us. You know, Lord, what is going to grow your kingdom. And I pray you will help us to open our Bibles and to look for your guidance, and that it would speak to us as we move forward. In Jesus' name, amen. 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
0: Uh-uh.
2: Who could it be?
0: Check it out.
1: It's me.
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And we have a lot of awesome things like music and stories and programs. But the one I want to tell you about is Adventures in Odyssey. It's the much-loved radio drama, and it brings moral and biblical principles to life. Do you have drama in your house? Maybe every day. This is a way better drama to listen to. It's actually radio theatre. You've got the actors, you've got the sound effects, great stories, and there's something about the way stories capture our hearts and stay in our memory. So don't miss it. How do you listen to it? Well, you're going to listen to Vision Kids every weekday. That's when it's on. Adventures in Odyssey. Don't miss it.

0: The mighty, mighty king. All right, here we go.
1: Adam.
0: Adam, ready? Adam is not the boss. They're looking for another person.
1: Amy
0: is not the boss. Let's do one more.
1: Katie
0: is not the boss. Jesus is the boss. Cause just the boys.

0: mighty King. We got someone else. Shh, shh, shh.
1: Blake.
0: Blake is not the boss. Ah, ah. She's forgotten her name. What's her name? Mummy can tell us.
2: Nilani.
0: Oh, that's a beautiful name. Nilani, say that. Nilani is not the boss. Sorry, Nilani.
1: Murray.
0: Murray. Murray is not the boss. Who is? Jesus is the boss. Cause girls. Jesus is.

0: side.
1: We got someone else?
2: Steven.
1: Steven is not the boss.
2: Jonathan.
1: Jonathan. It's Jonathan.
0: Jonathan is not the boss.
1: Hey, let's do everyone. You say your name after three. One, two, three. Is not the boss. We got one more. We have one more. Shh, shh, listen.
2: God.
1: Guy is not the boss. Who is Jesus? Is the boss. Cause. Hey, I've got an idea. What about just the grown-ups? The mums and the dads sing the chorus. Ready? Here we go, grown-ups.

0: This is the Mighty Gein. Yes, sir.
1: What?
0: Welcome.
1: Who thinks they can do a new song? I sing, the Word became flesh and dwelt among us. And you sing, you'd better believe it. All right, here we go.
2: This is Vision Kids.
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1: Hi, welcome to Quick Six, quick Bible stories for the everyday. And today, I'm here with Mum.
2: Hi, Millie.
1: Last time, we were talking about Ruth and Naomi, who were travelling to Naomi's hometown in Israel, after she had been living away in Moab.
3: Naomi had gone to live in Moab with her husband and two sons. Sadly, while she was living there, her husband and sons had died, and so Naomi had come back home to Israel.
1: One of her sons had married a girl named Ruth. Ruth had chosen to go back to Israel with Naomi, even though it would have been much easier for her to go to her own home in Moab.
3: When Naomi and Ruth arrived in Israel, everyone was so excited to see them, but Naomi was still sad because she missed her husband and sons. Once they had settled in, Ruth decided to go and do some work to make money so they could buy food. She went to the fields where the farmers were harvesting their crops, and she collected any spare bits of grain that were left behind by the harvesters.
1: The field that she chose belonged to a man named Boaz. He was very kind to Ruth and asked his workers to drop extra grain for her, so there was a lot for her to collect.
3: She asked him why he was being so kind, and Boaz replied, "I know about everything you've done for your mother-in-law Naomi since the death of your husband. I've heard how you left your mum and dad and your own land to live here among people you don't know. May God fully reward you for what you have done."
1: At lunchtime, Boaz invited Ruth to come and eat with his workers, and she was even able to take extra home for Naomi.
3: When she got home, Naomi was amazed to see how much grain she'd been able to collect. Naomi asked Ruth, "Where did you work today?" And Ruth told her about Boaz and how kind he had been.
1: Naomi told Ruth to go back each day to work in Boaz's field. And so Ruth kept working in the same field for months as the workers collected the crops. Next time, we'll find out a little more about Ruth's story. It's great how God had guided Ruth to choose the right field to work in. Ruth was helping others, and God made sure that she was looked after and things went well for her. And that's great news.
3: Have a great day.
1: Bye.
0: Helping kids look to God daily.
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0: Welcome to the all-new Vision Kids. We are so glad you're listening. My name's Dan Warlow. G'day. Nice to meet you. Hey, let's not keep this incredible secret to ourselves. You got to tell your friends about it. 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See you soon.
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3: 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Galatians 5:22-23. 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
4: Vision!

0: see what you're saying. All right, I understand. Now, let's suppose that this is true. You still look rather rupee, but I know what we can do. Just step behind this curtain. It will only take a minute. There's a closet in the corner, and you'll like what I've got in it. You'll find my royal armor there. Now, Danny, put it on. Yes, now you'll look much bigger when the battle lines are drawn. One more thing you'll need, I think. Pick up my royal sword. It's a big one and a beauty. The best we could afford. Once you've got it all together, I think you will agree. You're bound to do much better if you try to look like me. Oh, dear.
1: You know, I think maybe I should just be plain old me.
0: Oh, yes. Well, I suppose. But have you seen Goliath? Why, he's just...

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0: Last time on Adventures in Odyssey, Mr. Whittaker woke up to find that he was trapped in a strange room with a broken leg.
1: Where am I?
0: A troubled man named Lester was there with him. But for some reason, he refused to go for help.
2: Well, you'll find a way. You'll tell them and they'll find me.
0: Meanwhile, things are mysteriously disappearing from the Washington family's new house.
3: The cheese doodles are missing again.
0: What's going to happen? Let's listen.
4: Which end? This is Connie.
5: Whoa, that was quick.
4: Did you find your dad?
5: Not yet. I've been searching for an hour now. Okay, help me out here. 5 o'clock, the ice cream truck, past New Covenant Church, right?
4: Right.
5: Okay, I've been through this neighborhood 3 times already. I'm gonna try a new street.
4: I don't like this at all. I wish there was something I could do.
5: Just keep praying, and I'll keep... Wait, hold on. Hold on, I see his car!
4: You do?
6: Okay, I'm checking through his car right now. Wait.
7: Wait? What? What?
6: There's some kind of book. It's an address book.
7: Okay.
6: It's open to the W's. Hey, the Washington's phone number and address are crossed out with their new info in red ink.
7: They just moved in a few days ago.
6: Oh, yeah, that's right. Sycamore Lane. You know, that's not very far from here.
8: Looks like the rain is stopping.
9: Hey, maybe we can go on our picnic now.
8: I think we'd be a bit soggy. You know, I swear I hung that picture just perfect this morning. What is it with this house? The pictures don't seem to stay straight.
9: You know what they say, Elaine? The eyes are the first thing to go.
8: Ed!
9: Just teasing.
8: No, look at this. You tramped mud onto our new carpet.
9: No, I didn't. That wasn't me.
8: Then who was it? That's a man's footprint if I ever saw one.
9: I took my shoes off downstairs, remember? I'll get it. Jason, come on inside.
10: Oh, thanks, Ed. Look, I need your help.
8: What is it?
10: Have you seen my dad? I haven't heard from him since last night. And I found his car parked a few blocks north of here on Whitehorn Drive. You know, that stretch by the woods.
9: Did his car break down?
10: I don't know. I found his address book open to the W's. Were you gonna meet him or something?
9: No. You've called his cell phone?
10: Yeah, no answer. Maybe his cell phone's out of range.
9: Want her to try again?
10: Yeah, all right. I've been trying to reach him ever since...
8: Shh. Listen. It's coming from upstairs.
10: That sounds like Dad's phone.
8: Marvin, what are you doing with that phone?
3: Trying to answer it. I found it under a bush outside.
10: That's Dad's phone, all right.
3: Mr. Whittaker's phone? What's it doing here?
9: We don't know.
10: Can I see that, Marvin?
3: Here you go.
10: Thanks. Yep. Dad had the keypad lock on.
3: Oh, the keypad lock.
10: There, that should do it.
9: You checking for outgoing calls?
10: Yeah, exactly. Okay, here's when he called me at Wits End, at 5. And looks like he tried to call you at 4:51. And then here he tried to call me just before that at 4:50. Oh, the line must have been busy. Wait a second. Here's a call he made at 4:47. But I don't recognize the number. Hey, let's redial it and see who answers.
11: Wankel Automotive, Leon Wankel speaking.
10: Wankel?
11: Huh?
10: Well, wait, that's the W Dad was looking for.
11: What's that?
10: Oh, sorry, Leon. Hi, this is Jason Whittaker.
11: Oh, hey, Jason.
10: Hey, did my dad call you yesterday?
11: Oh, he did indeed.
10: Uh-huh, around a 4:45 or so?
11: Yep. His car went kaput, and he was wondering if I could tow him.
10: Uh-huh.
11: Wouldn't you know it, my tow truck's in the shop. That crankshaft broke.
10: Oh, I see.
11: Daddy said he'd try to find another way.
10: Hey, thanks, Leon.
11: Anytime.
10: Hey, Ed, do you think that maybe Dad tried to make it here to your house?
9: If he did, he never showed up.

0: Lester, I want to show you something. Here, would you help me with this blanket?
1: Oh, okay. Oh, weird.
0: Yeah, my leg is turning colors because it's not getting enough circulation. If I don't see a doctor quickly, it's very possible I could lose my leg.
1: Oh, no.
0: This pain in my head is just it's getting worse.
1: But they're outside. They'll see me out there.
0: Who will see you?
2: $318.99.
3: I'm exhausted.
4: Me too.
5: Well, thanks for looking, everybody.
6: Sorry, Jason.
4: I wish we could have found some kind of clue to help you.
5: Well, from what Connie tells me, the police have finally started their search for Dad. I'm supposed to meet them at Dad's car.
6: We'll be praying. Is there anything else we can do?
5: You've already done plenty. Thanks.
6: Bye, Jason.
5: Bye. I'll be in touch.
3: Marvelous Marvin is hot on the trail of the infamous Cheese Doodle Bandit.
2: Marvin!
7: Ah! Don't scare me like that. I was concentrating.
2: What are you doing with Xavier's flashlight?
3: This flashlight is exposing a trail of Cheese Doodle dust. It leads from the kitchen down to the hallway.
2: Oh, yeah.
3: Question is, where does the trail lead us?
7: Dad's office? No, not my own father.
2: Let's keep following the trail.
7: My dad is a fallen man.
2: Shine a light this way, Marvin.
7: Hold on. Walk over on that part of the floor again.
2: It sounds different.
7: Yeah, it sure does.
2: Look, there's orange dust around this knothole. I can stick my finger right through.
7: Pull up on it. I'll help you.
2: A secret entrance.
7: And is that a tunnel?
2: Cool. Let's check it out.
1: Wits, my friend. I got some food for you. Some of my favorite.
0: That's very nice, Lester.
1: Here, try a cheese doodle.
0: I'm not hungry.
1: Thanks for being my friend, Whit.
0: Lester, your friend may die if he doesn't get help.
1: Die? No, Mr. L died. I don't want my friend to die. No, no!
0: I can't get out of here alone. Please go get some help, Lester.
1: But they'll shoot me.
0: Who? Who's trying to shoot you?
1: Mrs. Olson is.
0: But why would Mrs. Olson want to shoot you?
1: She's mean. She knows I'm afraid.
0: Afraid of what?
1: I'm afraid of needles.
0: Lester, you were staying in some kind of a hospital, weren't you?
1: $318.99.
0: Yes, a hospital where they gave you shots.
1: Mrs. Olson shot me.
0: No, Lester, a hospital is where they care for you. They wanted to give you a shot for your own good.
1: I don't like getting shot.
0: Oh, no, nobody does. But listen, I took a flu shot last winter, and you know what? It helped me. I didn't get the flu.
1: They want to help me?
0: Yes.
1: I don't believe it.
0: Lester, help me understand what you...
1: What's wrong? Whit?
0: My head. Lester, look.
1: What can I do?
0: You've got to trust them. Please go back.
1: I don't know.
0: Tell them. I'm here.
1: No, I'm scared. You don't know Mrs. Olson. I don't want to go back. Whit, are you all right?
0: I'm so tired, Lester. I think I'm going to pass out.
1: Oh, no. Oh. I hear something.
0: Somebody's here.
1: They are coming.
0: Lester, I'm counting on you. Pull that trap door. Tell them I'm here.
1: I can't.
0: Lester?
1: Whit, talk to me. My friend.
8: No.

0: where you are! My friend! My friend, he needs help! Somebody help my friend! Stay away from the trap door! You might fall in! I'll open it!
1: Who are you?
0: Lester?
1: Marvin, look! Oh no! Mr. Whitaker!
2: And just for us.
3: Vision Kids!
4: Oh, and Connie said that she'd be here in about half an hour.
5: Oh, good, good.
0: Do they have shots here in your hospital?
5: Oh, Lester, don't worry. Everything's okay now.
4: Okay, Dad. Let's see if we can retrace what happened to you.
5: I really don't remember much at all.
6: We're all here to help you, Whit.
4: Now, from what we can tell, your car broke down.
5: Fuel pump.
4: Your mechanic couldn't tow you, and you couldn't reach me. So you walked to the Washington's house for help. You knew Ed would be home soon.
5: I'm sorry, Jason. I just don't remember any of this.
4: And then you called me and left a message. Now, do you remember shouting to anybody while you were on the phone?
5: Shouting?
7: Hey, you can't go in there!
5: Yes. Yeah, I shouted, and I ran. Yeah. There was somebody going in the basement window of the Washington's house.
0: That was me.
5: Yes. I remember squeezing through the window. I was going to call the police, but I couldn't find my cell phone.
1: We found it in the window well.
5: I was running through a tunnel.
4: A tunnel? In the house?
7: Come back here. Stop.
6: We think it was once part of a bootlegging operation. Trap door, secret tunnel.
8: Uh-huh. And the hideaway room that Whit discovered?
0: He fell right through the trap door.
5: Oh, I don't remember that part at all.
0: Yeah, he broke his leg and hurt his head. And he fell asleep a lot.
4: He was unconscious.
0: I put him on the bed and I took care of him. Oh. Lester will take care of you now.
9: And we found you and brought you here to the hospital.
1: Oh no, Mr. Whitaker!
4: Sure glad you're back with us, Dad.
5: Thank you. Thank you, all of you. The doctor says I should be out of here in just a few days.
8: So this explains that muddy footprint in our bedroom.
6: Told you it wasn't me.
8: And the pictures on the wall that kept getting moved.
9: And the missing pickles. And Xavier's missing jacket. Huh. And my missing blanket.
1: Don't forget the cheese doodles.
0: I'm sorry. I'm very sorry. Will I go to jail now?
5: No, Lester, you won't. I've already told the police you kept me in the room because you were scared. Nobody's pressing any charges.
6: And we aren't going to charge you with breaking and entering either. You have nothing to worry about.
0: Thank you. Thank you all. And just because you're all so nice to me, I'll let you stay at my house now.
6: Thank you, Lester. Very kind.
4: Well, I think Dad's going to need some rest now.
6: Yeah. We better get going.
4: Hey, Lester. How about staying at our place tonight?
0: Thank you. Thank you very much.
8: Lester. Maybe we can have you over for dinner sometime. Get to know you better.
0: Cheese doodles?
8: It's a deal. What a night.
6: Don't think I'll ever forget this one.
10: Well, I believe I finally got the plumbing under control.
6: Mac, you've got to be the most dedicated plumber I've ever seen.
10: That was a serious water leak you had. If I hadn't fixed it tonight, you would have had some major damage on your hands.
6: Well, thank you again.
10: Oh, you know that funny taste in the water? That was residue in the old pipes. The new pipes are much better. Here, check out the water now.
8: Well, thank you.
6: Wow, much better.
8: Mm. Great work, Mac.
10: No problem. Just need about 15 minutes to wrap up, and I'll be out of your way.
6: Sounds good. Excuse me. Hello?
11: Ed, this is David Dockert. Sorry to call so late, but I saw an ambulance stop by your house tonight. Everything all right?
6: Thanks for checking, David. Yeah, Whit was at our house, and I'll tell you more about it in the morning. He's okay now.
11: Oh, good. I heard he got hurt in a secret tunnel or something.
6: How do you know about the tunnel?
11: I'm just overheard. Well, look, sorry to call you so late. Glad everything's okay. I'll talk to you tomorrow.
6: Yeah. Bye.
4: Oh, hey, Dad. Everything okay there at the hospital?
11: Yeah, but Jason, something doesn't add up.
4: What do you mean?
11: Lester told me he never wanted to go upstairs again.
4: Okay.
11: Elaine says the pictures in her room were askew. There was a muddy footprint. She thought it was Lester.
4: But Lester never went upstairs.
11: He was never in that room.
4: So you're thinking that...
11: someone else has been breaking into their house.
9: Tamiko, wake up. You gotta hear this.
2: What are you doing?
9: Remember when I planted a secret recorder in the hallway?
2: Yeah?
9: Listen, I'll play it back for you. Someone came up the steps and tapped on the wall. Who do you think it is?
2: That's Lester.
9: Lester doesn't wear clunky shoes like that. He wears tennis shoes. Someone...
2: Shh! Listen.
9: Oh, man!
2: Peek through the door. See who it is.
9: Okay.
4: Oh, hold on, Dad. Lester's in the guest room. Let me see if he's still awake. We can ask him a few questions while I've got you on the phone.
11: Yeah, good idea.
4: Lester? Lester? Oh, no.
11: What's wrong?
4: The window's open. Lester's gone.
2: Who is it?
9: I can't tell from here. It almost looks like... it's Mac.
2: Wow, what a relief.
9: He's taking the mirror off the wall.
2: But why?
9: Look, it's a safe. There's a safe in the wall.
2: This is too weird. We've got to tell Mom and Dad.
9: We'll have to sneak into the room. Come on.
2: Mom, wake up.
9: Dad, come on. We need you.
2: What's wrong with them? Why won't they wake up?
9: I don't know.
2: Huh? Answer it.
9: Hello?
11: Marvin, this is Whit.
9: Mr. Whitaker, there's something wrong. We can't wake up my parents and the plumber. Hello?
2: What's wrong?
9: The line went dead.
4: Yes, it did.
10: No need to worry. Your parents are enjoying a well-deserved rest. They should be all right by morning.
9: Why are you doing this?
10: Something I call creative justice. Now turn around, please, so I can tie you up and keep you out of trouble.
9: No! Help! Somebody help us!
2: Help!
11: No.
2: Help!
11: Right there.
10: If you cooperate, nobody gets hurt. But if you don't cooperate...
12: Marvin! Tamika!
10: What?
12: Are you okay?
10: Who is that?
12: It's me, Lester.
9: Lester! Come up here! Help us!
2: Lester, we need you!
12: I can't! Mr. Al died up there!
10: Mr. Al? Do you mean Ernie McAllister?
12: That's up 318.99.
10: What?
12: I can't tell you.
2: Lester, you've got to help us.
9: Come on, Lester.
12: I can't. I'm sorry.
10: 318.
13: You know, I think I figured this out. Ernie told you not to tell the combination to the safe, didn't he, Lester?
12: No.
13: Is it 318.99?
12: Oh, no. Oh, Mr. Al, I told you a secret. I'm sorry. I'm so sorry.
13: Don't worry, Lester. It was an honest mistake. Stupid mistake, but an honest one.
12: I'm not stupid.
10: Okay.
9: Ow! The cord's too tight. Ow! Stop it!
10: Hold steady, please.
12: Yoo-hoo, Mr. Mac.
10: What?
12: I got the money. I got the money.
10: Believe this!
2: Lester made it upstairs!
9: Way to go, Lester!
10: That money is mine! Give it here!
12: You have to catch me first!
10: You are!
12: Come and get me!
10: Stop!
4: Where'd he go? Wow, what do you know? A secret entrance to a hidden tunnel. Hey, Lester! It's not so secret anymore! You left the door open! I know all about your secret tunnel here! And I know you're very close by. Lester? Oh, Lester.
12: I'm not stupid.
14: I, I just cannot believe this. Officer Burke, I think everyone's here now.
15: Yeah, man, glad you got a big living room.
16: Excuse me. It's time to get started. Yeah, thank you. I thought it'd be helpful to tie up some loose ends before we press our case against Mac. Wait a minute, where's Jason?
5: Oh, he had to take a business trip to New Mexico. Last minute thing. He sends his regrets.
16: Well, that's all right. So, Mr. Dockert, what can you tell us about Mac?
17: Well, according to the McAllister family, Mac is actually a McAllister himself, a great-nephew of Ernie McAllister.
5: Oh, that's interesting.
17: He believed Ernie's money rightfully belonged to the family, especially himself. The family tried to find the missing cash legally, but Mac took matters into his own hands.
16: Mac suspected the money was in the house, but he couldn't find it. And as soon as he found the safe, he slipped Edna Lane some sleeping powder.
18: That was in the water he gave us to drink.
14: But how was he supposed to open the safe?
16: We think he planned to blow it open. We found a quarter stick of dynamite and a blasting cap in his toolbox.
17: Now, here's the twist. Ernie McAllister not only put money in the safe, he also put in this journal. This is what he wrote. I decided to amend my last will and testament and turn over the house and all the money to Lester upon my death.
16: So, you stayed here in the house after Mr. McAllister died?
12: Yes, I called the police, and they took him away. And I was hiding in a secret tunnel, and then the Washingtons moved into my house.
14: So we've actually been staying in Lester's house all along. He wasn't breaking and entering, we were.
12: That's all right, I won't have you arrested.
14: Thank you, Lester.
12: And because the Washingtons were all very nice to me, I want to give them my house.
18: What?
14: You do? Are you sure?
12: Sure, I'm sure. You can have it.
14: I don't know what to say.
18: Thank you. But where will you live, Lester?
5: I think I've got an idea. I asked Jason to check out the hospital where you ran away from, Lester. The Albert Brewer Center in Connellsville, right?
12: Yes, that was my home.
5: It's a good place, Lester. Good people. And they really miss you.
12: I miss them, too. But not Mrs. Olson.
5: Oh, good news. Mrs. Olson is no longer working there.
12: Really?
5: Oh, and those shots you were getting? Now, that's your medication, Lester. It's important you take it. But you can take it by pill now. No more shots.
12: No more shots? I can go home now.
5: That's right, Lester. You can go home.
12: Oh, thank you, Whit. For helping me. You made me not be afraid anymore.
5: That's good to hear, Lester.
1: I have one last question, please.
14: Go for it.
1: Lester, whatever happened to the missing jar of pickles? You know, the ones in the pantry?
12: Marvin?
1: Yes?
12: $3.18.99.
1: I knew you were gonna say that.

0: 1 John 4 says, "There is no fear in love, for perfect love casts out all fear." You know, at first Lester was too afraid to tell anyone about Mr. Whittaker. But Whit showed a kindness that Lester wasn't used to, and that's what helped Lester overcome his fear. If you know someone who's afraid or worried about something, the best thing that you can do for them is to show them love, the same kind of love that God shows us. Adventures and Odyssey is a presentation of Focus on the Family. No Way In was written and directed by John Fornoff. Our vocal talent included Paul Herlinger, Katie Lee, Townsend Coleman, Mark Christopher Lawrence, J. Karen Thomas, Jeff Doucette, Phil Crowley, Richard Green, Jordan Calloway, and Courtney Brown. Our sound designer was Glenn Montjoy. Our producers were Marshall Younger and Bob Hoos. And I'm Chris, hoping you'll join us again next time for more Adventures in Odyssey.
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0: 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They need to know.
1: Come on, everybody, let's boogie woogie! 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

0: guys, it's Andy Kirk. In the days when an ice cream sundae cost much less, a 10-year-old boy entered a hotel coffee shop and sat at a table. A waitress put a glass of water in front of him, and the little boy asked how much an ice cream sundae would cost. 50 cents, replied the waitress. The little boy pulled his hand out of his pocket and studied the coins in it. Well, how much is just a plain dish of ice cream, he inquired. By now, more people were waiting for a table and the waitress was growing impatient. 35 cents, she replied. The little boy again counted his coins. I'll have the plain ice cream, he said. The waitress brought over the ice cream, put the bill on the table and walked away. The boy finished the ice cream, paid the cashier and left. When the waitress came back, she began to cry as she wiped down the table. There, placed neatly beside the empty dish, was 15 cents. You see, he couldn't have the sundae because he wanted to leave her a tip. You know, guys, we need to actually sacrifice some things in order to be a blessing to others. Why don't you have a think what you can do in your world to sacrifice in order to bless others? I'm Andy Kirk. Super
1: 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This is Vision Kids.

0: us.
1: This is Vision Kids.
2: Station manager Lester Chase here. I have prepared a great classic hymn for your listening enjoyment. All right. I hope this goes well. Here we go. I am weak, but thou art strong. That's how it starts. Jesus, keep me from all wrong. 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

0: 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You can write me letters if you want to.
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5: 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Tell of his salvation day after day.
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Vision Kids. It's Belle Thompson here. Hey, have you ever had a toy that stopped working because the batteries went flat? When that happens, you have to stop and put some new batteries in the toy, right? And then once you've got fresh batteries in there, you are right to go again. Well, hey, do you know, just like those toys, our bodies need time to recharge too. And if we don't take time to rest, we can actually break down just like our toys. That is why God created one of my favorite things called the Sabbath day, which is a day of rest. God knows that our bodies will work best if we take a day to recharge our batteries every week. This is so important that God even included the Sabbath day in the Ten Commandments. You know, a Sabbath day is a special day of rest. We stop our work, we spend time with God, enjoying Him and enjoying our family and the people that we love. The Sabbath is God's gift to us. It's a chance to have fun, do the things we love and get recharged. For me, I love reading, going for walks, having a bubble bath, and eating yummy food. So every week on my rest day, I try and do some of those things. I have grown to absolutely love my Sabbath day each week, and I know it definitely recharges my batteries. We all get busy and stressed sometimes, right? Maybe you're busy with a lot of assignments and schoolwork. Maybe your schedule's packed with sports or volunteer work or other jobs that you need to get done. But hey, remember, as well as working hard, God says it is important to take time to relax and recharge your batteries as well. Resting from our work shows that we trust God to provide all we need in our lives. So, hey, I want you to consider, what are the things that bring you delight in life? Plan some time to do these things every week because, you know, God loves to see you enjoy life and you will be honoring His command by choosing to rest. You know, just like your toys can't keep going with flat batteries, you also need to take time to recharge in order to live life. You're

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Oh, am I on? Oh, wait. Oh, hello? Oh, it's on. Oh, hey, everyone. It's Dan Warlow here. There's so much good stuff about Vision Kids, but the thing I want to tell you about now is called Adventures in Odyssey. It's a much-loved radio drama. It's like radio theatre. You get the actors, you get all these sound effects and great stories. Here's the thing. You are not going to want to miss it. It's on every weekday. That's Monday to Friday. You've just got to tune in and you're guaranteed to hear it. It's going to be amazing. Don't miss it. See you soon.

0: 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A tiny little story is all I need.
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1: Hi, welcome to Quick Six, quick Bible stories for the everyday. And today, I'm here with Mum.
2: Hi, Millie.
1: Last time, we were talking about Ruth and Naomi, who were travelling to Naomi's hometown in Israel after she had been living away in Moab.
3: Naomi had gone to live in Moab with her husband and two sons. Sadly, while she was living there, her husband and sons had died, and so Naomi had come back home to Israel.
1: One of her sons had married a girl named Ruth. Ruth had chosen to go back to Israel with Naomi, even though it would have been much easier for her to go to her own home in Moab.
3: When Naomi and Ruth arrived in Israel, everyone was so excited to see them, but Naomi was still sad because she missed her husband and sons. Once they had settled in, Ruth decided to go and do some work to make money so they could buy food. She went to the fields where the farmers were harvesting their crops, and she collected any spare bits of grain that were left behind by the harvesters.
1: The field that she chose belonged to a man named Boaz. He was very kind to Ruth and asked his workers to drop extra grain for her, so there was a lot for her to collect.
3: She asked him why he was being so kind, and Boaz replied, "I know about everything you've done for your mother-in-law Naomi since the death of your husband. I've heard how you left your mum and dad and your own land to live here among people you don't know. May God fully reward you for what you have done."
1: At lunchtime, Boaz invited Ruth to come and eat with his workers, and she was even able to take extra home for Naomi.
3: When she got home, Naomi was amazed to see how much grain she'd been able to collect. Naomi asked Ruth, "Where did you work today?" And Ruth told her about Boaz and how kind he had been.
1: Naomi told Ruth to go back each day to work in Boaz's field. And so Ruth kept working in the same field for months as the workers collected the crops. Next time, we'll find out a little more about Ruth's story. It's great how God had guided Ruth to choose the right field to work in. Ruth was helping others, and God made sure that she was looked after and things went well for her. And that's great news.
3: Have a great day.
1: Bye.
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1: Larry will be performing the traditional Argentinian ballad, The Dance of the Cucumber, in its original Spanish. Bob the Tomato will translate.
2: Miren al pepino.
3: Watch the cucumber. See how he moves. Like a lion chasing a mouse.
2: Miren al pepino.
3: Watch the cucumber.
2: Qué suave es movimiento.
3: Oh, how smooth his motion.
2: Es como
3: mantequilla.
2: On a pelón.
3: Bald monkey.
2: Miren al pepino.
3: Watch the cucumber.
2: Los vegetales.
3: All the vegetables.
2: Envidien a su
3: envy their friend. Wishing
2: bailar.
3: To dance as he.
2: Pepino bailarín.
3: Dancing cucumber.
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2: ya.
3: Dance, yeah.
2: Miren el tomate.
3: Look at the tomato.
2: No es triste.
3: Isn't it sad?
2: Él no puede bailar.
3: He can't dance.
2: Pobre tomate.
3: Poor tomato.
2: Él desearía poder bailar como el pepino.
3: He wishes he could dance like the cucumber.
2: Libre y suavemente.
3: Free and smooth.
2: Pero no puede danzar.
3: But he can't. Okay, stop the music. What do you mean I can't dance? I can dance. Well, what about Uncle Louie's polka party? Didn't you see me dancing at Uncle Louie's polka party?
2: No comprendo.
3: No comprendo? I'll show you no comprendo.
4: Mom, Dad, look over here. Get a picture of me next to the cucumber in authentic Argentinian garb.
5: Okay, Junior, but we better hurry. I think the dwarves have your mother confused with someone else. Say peas.
4: Peas.
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3: 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Hear his strong voice.
2: Como un león.
3: Like a lion.
2: Listo a devorar.
3: About to eat.
2: Escuchen al pepino.
3: Listen to the cucumber.
2: Qué dulce es su
3: How
2: canto.
3: Sweet his voice.
2: Qué sopa
3: the
2: su
3: breath
2: garganta.
3: From his throat
2: Parece
3: is like a chorus
2: trinar.
3: Of little birdies.
2: Escuchen al
3: Listen
2: pepino.
3: To the cucumber.
2: Los vegetales.
3: All the vegetables.
2: Inviten a su
3: envy their friend.
2: Como
3: wishing to sing
2: cantar.
3: As he.
2: Pepino
3: singing
2: cantador.
3: Cucumber.
2: Pepino
3: singing
2: cantador.
3: Cucumber.
2: Pepino
3: singing
2: cantador.
3: Cucumber.
2: Canta,
3: sing,
2: canta
3: sing,
2: ya.
3: Yeah.
2: Escuchen al tomate.
3: Listen to the tomato.
2: No es triste.
3: Isn't it sad?
2: Él no puede cantar.
3: He can't sing.
2: Pobre tomate.
3: Poor tomato.
2: Él desearía poder cantar.
3: He wishes he could sing.
2: Fuerte y dulce como el pepino.
3: Strong and sweet like the cucumber.
2: Pero no puede.
3: But he can't.
2: Ni siquiera dar un silbido.
3: Can't even whistle. All right, that's it, señor. Come over here and let me sing you a song.
2: Adiós, amigos.
1: This has been Silly Songs with Larry. 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
2: Bob is really angry. I hope he doesn't catch me. It's so hard to run with the sombrero on my head.
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0: 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We are so glad you're listening. My name's Dan Warlow. G'day. Nice to meet you. Hey, let's not keep this incredible secret to ourselves. You got to tell your friends about it. 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

Gordon, won't you cut it out? 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
2: We're just 15 minutes away from the next Odyssey. What's Mr. Whittaker up to today? Is he going to fire up the imagination station? Is Eugene going to invent something new? Is Connie going to bring people together? Is the Barclay family going to resolve whatever's going on in the Barclay family at the moment? I mean, it's quite a lot. Maybe the Rathbones are scheming again. It's a crazy town. It is the town of Odyssey, and it's coming up real soon. Don't miss out.

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So what about God's kingdom?

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5: With Dan.
6: Well, Vision Kids, if you missed yesterday, Mr. Whittaker was trapped. It was a very dark room, no windows, no doors. There was no way out. That was the title of the show. But people are starting to figure out that they need to rescue Mr. Whittaker. But the title of today's show is that there's no way in. So how can he possibly escape this situation? We'll find out.

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2: Last time on Adventures in Odyssey, Mr. Whittaker woke up to find that he was trapped in a strange room with a broken leg.
3: Where am I?
2: A troubled man named Lester was there with him. But for some reason, he refused to go for help.
4: Well, you'll find a way. You'll tell them and they'll find me.
2: Meanwhile, things are mysteriously disappearing from the Washington family's new house.
5: The cheese doodles are missing again.
2: What's going to happen? Let's listen.
6: Which end? This is Connie.
7: Whoa, that was quick.
6: Did you find your dad?
7: Not yet. I've been searching for an hour now. Okay, help me out here. 5 o'clock, the ice cream truck, Pastor Covenant Church, right?
6: Right.
7: Okay, I've been through this neighborhood 3 times already. I'm gonna try a new street.
6: I don't like this at all. I wish there was something I could do.
7: Just keep praying, and I'll keep... Wait, hold on.
6: Hmm?
7: Hold on, I see his car!
6: You do?
8: Okay, I'm checking through his car right now. Wait.
9: Wait? What? What?
8: There's a bit of book. It's an address book.
9: Okay.
8: It's open to the W's. Hey, the Washington's phone number and address are crossed out with their new info in red ink.
9: They just moved in a few days ago.
8: Oh, yeah, that's right. Sycamore Lane. You know, that's not very far from here.
10: Looks like the rain is stopping.
11: Hey, maybe we can go on our picnic now.
10: I think we'd be a bit soggy. You know, I swear I hung that picture just perfect this morning. What is it with this house? The pictures don't seem to stay straight.
11: You know what they say, Elaine. The eyes are the first thing to go.
10: Ed!
11: Just teasing.
10: No, look at this. You tramped mud onto our new carpet.
11: No, I didn't. That wasn't me.
10: Then who was it? That's a man's footprint if I ever saw one.
11: I took my shoes off downstairs, remember? I'll get it. Jason, come on inside.
12: Oh, thanks, Ed. Look, I need your help.
10: What is it?
12: Have you seen my dad? I haven't heard from him since last night. And I found his car parked a few blocks north of here on Whitehorn Drive. You know, that stretch by the woods.
11: Did his car break down?
12: I don't know. I found his address book open to the W's. Were you gonna meet him or something?
11: No. You've called his cell phone?
12: Yeah, no answer. Maybe his cell phone's out of range.
11: Want her to try again?
12: Yeah, all right. I've been trying to reach him ever since...
10: Shh. Listen. It's coming from upstairs.
12: That sounds like Dad's phone.
10: Marvin, what are you doing with that phone?
5: Trying to answer it. I found it under a bush outside.
12: That's Dad's phone, all right.
5: Mr. Whittaker's phone? What's it doing here?
11: We don't know.
12: Can I see that, Marvin?
5: Here you go.
12: Thanks. Uh-huh. Yep. Dad had the keypad lock on.
5: Oh, the keypad lock.
12: Mm-hmm. There, that should do it.
11: You checking for outgoing calls?
12: Yeah, exactly. Okay, here's when he called me at Wits End, at 5. And looks like he tried to call you at 4:51. And then here he tried to call me just before that at 4:50. Oh, the line must have been busy. Wait a second. Here's a call he made at 4:47. But I don't recognize the number. Hey, let's redial it and see who answers.
13: Wankel Automotive, Leon Wankel speaking.
12: Wankel?
13: Huh?
12: Wait, that's the W Dad was looking for.
13: What's that?
12: Oh, sorry, Leon. Hi, this is Jason Whittaker.
13: Oh, hey, Jason.
12: Hey, did my dad call you yesterday?
13: Oh, he did indeed.
12: Uh-huh, around 4:45 or so?
13: Yep. His car went kaput, and he was wondering if I could tow him.
12: Uh-huh.
13: Wouldn't you know it, my tow truck's in the shop. That crankshaft broke.
12: Oh, I see.
13: Daddy said he'd try to find another way.
12: Hey, thanks, Leon.
13: Anytime.
12: Hey, Ed, do you think that maybe Dad tried to make it here to your house?
11: If he did, he never showed up.
14: They're getting closer, Vision Kids. We're going to take a break before we get back to it. It's time for Ant Show.
15: Super Kids.
14: G'day,
15: it's Andy Kirk here. The great conductor Toscanini was sitting at his podium before a concert one evening as the orchestra warmed up. Just minutes before the performance, a bassoon player came and approached him in a fearful panic. "Maestro, I'm very sorry, but my instrument has suffered an accident and the E flat will not sound. I won't be able to play tonight." Upon hearing the news, Toscanini closed his eyes and went silent. After a long pause, he said, "It's okay, E flat does not appear in your music tonight." He had played through the entire concert in his mind, reviewing every note this bassoon player had. So many times we stress and worry about things that aren't even going to happen or cause us a problem. The good news is that we need not to worry about things that may not happen, but instead live life strong, because most of the time, that note you're worrying about won't even get played today. I'm Andy Kirk.
16: Super Kids.
17: Lester, I want to show you something. Here, would you help me with this blanket?
18: Oh, okay. Oh, weird.
17: Yeah, my leg is turning colors because it's not getting enough circulation. If I don't see a doctor quickly, it's very possible I could lose my leg.
18: Oh, no.
17: This pain in my head is just, it's getting worse.
18: But they're outside. They'll see me out there.
17: Who will see you?
19: $318.99. I'm exhausted.
20: Me too.
21: Well, thanks for looking, everybody.
22: Sorry, Jason.
10: I wish we could have found some kind of clue to help you.
21: Well, from what Connie tells me, the police have finally started their search for Dad. I'm supposed to meet them at Dad's car.
22: We'll be praying. Is there anything else we can do?
21: You've already done plenty. Thanks.
22: Bye, Jason.
21: Bye. I'll be in touch.
19: Marvelous Marvin is hot on the trail of the infamous Cheese Doodle Bandit.
23: Marvin!
24: Ah! Don't scare me like that. I was concentrating.
23: What are you doing with Xavier's flashlight?
19: This flashlight is exposing a trail of cheese doodle dust. It leads from the kitchen down to the hallway.
23: Oh, yeah.
19: Question is, where does the trail lead us?
24: Dad's office?
23: No, not my own father. Let's keep following the trail.
24: My dad is a fallen man.
23: Shine a light this way, Marvin.
24: Hold on. Walk over on that part of the floor again.
23: It sounds different.
24: Yeah, it sure does.
23: Look, there's orange dust around this knot hole. I can stick my finger right through.
24: Pull up on it. I'll help you.
23: A secret entrance.
24: And is that a tunnel?
23: Cool. Let's check it out.
18: Witt, my friend, I got some food for you. Some of my favorite.
17: That's very nice, Lester.
18: Here, try a cheese doodle.
17: I'm not hungry.
18: Thanks for being my friend, Witt.
17: Lester, your friend may die if he doesn't get help.
18: Die? No, Mr. L died. I don't want my friend to die. No, no.
17: I can't get out of here alone. Please go get some help, Lester.
18: But they'll shoot me.
17: Who? Who's trying to shoot you?
18: Mrs. Olson is.
17: But why would Mrs. Olson want to shoot you?
18: She's mean. She knows I'm afraid.
17: Afraid of what?
18: I'm afraid of needles.
17: Lester, you were staying in some kind of a hospital, weren't you?
18: $318.99.
17: Yes, a hospital where they gave you shots.
18: Mrs. Olson shot me.
17: No, Lester, a hospital is where they care for you. They wanted to give you a shot for your own good.
18: I don't like getting shot.
17: Oh, no, nobody does. But listen, I took a flu shot last winter, and you know what? It helped me. I didn't get the flu.
18: They want to help me?
17: Yes.
18: I don't believe it.
17: Lester, help me understand what you...
18: What's wrong? Wait.
17: My head. Lester, look.
18: What can I do?
17: You've got to trust them. Please go back.
18: I don't know.
17: Tell them I'm here.
18: No, no, no, no. I'm scared. You don't know Mrs. Olson. I don't want to go back. Wait, are you all right?
17: I'm so tired, Lester. I think I'm going to pass out.
18: Oh, no.
0: I hear something.
17: Somebody's here.
0: They are coming.
17: Lester, I'm counting on you. Pull that trap door. Tell them I'm here.
0: I can't.
17: Lester?
18: Wait, talk to me. My friend.
0: No.
18: Hey!
1: What?
18: Hey, whoever you are, my friend, he needs help. Somebody help my friend! Stay away from the trap door. You might fall in. I'll open it.
1: Who are you?
18: Lester.
1: Marvin, look! Oh no, Mr. Whitaker!
14: They were right on time, Vision Kids. I hate to take a break here, but it is time to talk about what makes today so special. And Enid Blyton, a famous children's book author, was born today in 1897 in London. Now, she wrote over 600 books, including The Famous Five, The Secret Seven, and also invented the character of Noddy, which is now turned into a cartoon. Have you ever read one of Enid Blyton's books? Let's get back to the adventure.
21: Oh, and Connie said that she'd be here in about half an hour.
17: Oh, good.
18: Do they have shots here in your hospital?
17: Oh, Lester, don't worry. Everything's okay now.
21: Okay, Dad. Let's see if we can retrace what happened to you.
17: I really don't remember much at all.
22: We're all here to help you, Whit.
21: Now, from what we can tell, your car broke down.
17: Our fuel pump.
21: Your mechanic couldn't tow you, and you couldn't reach me. So you walked to the Washington's house for help. You knew Ed would be home soon.
17: I'm sorry, Jason. I just don't remember any of this.
21: And then you called me and left a message. Now, do you remember shouting to anybody while you were on the phone?
17: Shouting?
18: Hey, you can't go in there!
17: Yes. Yeah, I shouted. And I ran. There was somebody going in the basement window of the Washington's house.
18: That was me.
17: Yes. I remember squeezing through the window. I was going to call the police, but I couldn't find my cell phone.
1: We found it in the window well.
17: I was running through a tunnel.
21: A tunnel? In the house?
18: Come back here. Stop.
22: We think it was once part of a bootlegging operation. Trap door, secret tunnel.
3: Uh-huh. And the hideaway room that Whit discovered?
18: He fell right through the trap door.
17: Oh, I don't remember that part at all.
18: Yeah, he broke his leg and hurt his head. And he fell asleep a lot.
21: He was unconscious.
18: I put him on the bed and I took care of him. Lester will take care of you now.
23: And we found you and brought you here to the hospital.
1: Oh, no! Mr. Whitaker!
21: Sure glad you're back with us, Dad.
17: Thank you. Thank you, all of you. The doctor says I should be out of here in just a few days.
3: So this explains that muddy footprint in our bedroom.
22: Told you it wasn't me.
3: And the pictures on the wall that kept getting moved.
23: And the missing pickles. And Xavier's missing jacket. Huh. And my missing blanket.
19: Don't forget the cheese doodles.
18: I'm sorry. I'm very sorry. Will I go to jail now?
17: No, Lester, you won't. I've already told the police you kept me in the room because you were scared. Nobody's pressing any charges.
22: And we aren't going to charge you with breaking and entering either. You have nothing to worry about.
18: Thank you. Thank you all. And just because you're all so nice to me, I'll let you stay at my house now.
22: Thank you, Lester. Very kind.
21: Well, I think Dad's going to need some rest now.
22: Yeah. We'd better get going.
21: Hey, Lester. How about staying at our place tonight?
18: Thank you. Thank you very much.
3: Lester. Maybe we can have you over for dinner sometime.
10: get to know you better.
2: Cheese doodles?
10: It's a deal. What a night.
11: Don't think I'll ever forget this one.
4: Well, I believe I finally got the plumbing under control.
11: Mac, you've got to be the most dedicated plumber I've ever seen.
4: That was a serious water leak you had. If I hadn't fixed it tonight, you would have had some major damage on your hands.
11: Well, thank you again.
4: Oh, you know that funny taste in the water? That was residue in the old pipes. The new pipes are much better. Here, check out the water now.
10: Well, thank you.
11: Wow, much better.
10: Mm. Great work, Mac.
4: No problem. Just need about 15 minutes to wrap up, and I'll be out of your way.
11: Sounds good. Excuse me. I wonder who could be calling. Hello?
7: Ed, this is David Dockert. Sorry to call so late, but I saw an ambulance stop by your house tonight. Everything all right?
11: Thanks for checking, David. Yeah, Whit was at our house, and I'll tell you more about it in the morning. He's okay now.
7: Oh, good. I heard he got hurt in a secret tunnel or something.
11: How do you know about the tunnel?
7: I just overheard. Well, look, sorry to call you so late. Glad everything's okay. I'll talk to you tomorrow.
11: Yeah. Bye.
21: Oh, hey, Dad. Everything okay there at the hospital?
7: But Jason, something doesn't add up.
21: What do you mean?
7: Lester told me he never wanted to go upstairs again.
21: Okay.
7: Elaine says the pictures in her room were askew. There was a muddy footprint. And she thought it was Lester.
21: But Lester never went upstairs.
7: He was never in that room.
21: So you're thinking that...
7: Someone else has been breaking into their house.
23: D'Amico, wake up. You gotta hear this.
16: What are you doing?
23: Remember when I planted a secret recorder in the hallway?
16: Yeah?
23: Listen, I'll play it back for you. Someone came up the steps and tapped on the wall. Who do you think it is?
16: That's Lester.
23: Lester doesn't wear clunky shoes like that. He wears tennis shoes. Someone...
16: Shh! Listen.
23: Oh, man!
16: Peek through the door, see who it is.
23: Okay.
21: Oh, hold on, Dad. Lester's in the guest room. Let me see if he's still awake. We can ask him a few questions while I've got you on the phone.
7: Yeah, good idea.
21: Lester? Lester? Oh, no.
7: What's wrong?
21: The window's open. Lester's gone.
16: Who is it?
23: I can't tell from here. It almost looks like... It's Mac.
16: Wow, what a relief.
23: He's taking the mirror off the wall.
16: But why?
23: Look, it's a safe. There's a safe in the wall.
16: This is too weird. We've got to tell Mom and Dad.
23: We'll have to sneak into the room. Come on.
16: Mom, wake up.
23: Dad, come on. We need you.
16: What's wrong with them? Why won't they wake up?
23: I don't know.
16: Huh? Answer it.
23: Hello?
7: Marvin, this is Whit.
23: Mr. Whitaker, there's something wrong. We can't wake up my parents and the plumber. Hello?
16: What's wrong?
23: The line went dead.
12: Yes, it did.
4: No need to worry. Your parents are enjoying a well-deserved rest. They should be all right by morning.
23: Why are you doing this?
4: Something I call creative justice. Now turn around, please, so I can tie you up and keep you out of trouble.
23: No! Help! Somebody help us!
16: Help!
4: No.
16: Help!
4: Right there. If you cooperate, nobody gets hurt. But if you don't cooperate...
20: Marvin! Tamika!
4: What?
20: Are you okay?
4: Who is that?
20: It's me, Lester.
23: Lester, come up here. Help us.
16: Lester, we need you.
20: I can't. Mr. Al died up there.
4: Mr. Al? Do you mean Ernie McAllister?
20: That's up 318.99.
4: What?
20: I can't tell you.
16: Lester, you've got to help us.
23: Come on, Lester.
20: I can't. I'm sorry.
12: 318.
20: You know, I think I figured this out. Ernie told you not to tell the combination to the safe, didn't he, Lester?
25: No.
20: Is it 318.99?
25: Oh, no. Oh, Mr. Al, I told you a secret. I'm sorry. I'm so sorry.
20: Don't worry, Lester. It was an honest mistake. Stupid mistake, but an honest one.
25: I'm not stupid.
2: Okay.
24: Ow! The cord's too tight! Ow! Stop it!
2: Hold steady, please.
5: Yoo-hoo, Mr. Mac!
2: What?
5: I got money!
2: I don't believe this!
23: Lester made it upstairs!
6: Way to go, Lester!
2: That money is mine! Give it here!
5: You have to catch me first!
2: Laura!
5: Come and get me!
2: Stop! Where'd he go? Well, what do you know? A secret entrance to a hidden tunnel. Hey, Lester! It's not so secret anymore! You left the door open! I know all about your secret tunnel here! And I know you're very close by. Lester? Oh, Lester.
25: I'm not stupid.
8: I just cannot believe this.
9: I think everyone's here now.
13: I'm glad you got a big living room.
26: Excuse me. It's time to get started.
13: Yeah, thank you. I thought it'd be helpful to tie up some loose ends before we press our case against Mac. Wait a minute, where's Jason?
17: Oh, he had to take a business trip to New Mexico. Last minute thing. He sends his regrets.
13: Well, that's all right. So, Mr. Dockert, what can you tell us about Mac?
27: Well, according to the McAllister family, Mac is actually a McAllister himself, a great-nephew of Ernie McAllister.
17: Oh, that's interesting.
27: He believed Ernie's money rightfully belonged to the family, especially himself. The family tried to find the missing cash legally, but Mac took matters into his own hands.
13: Mac suspected the money was in the house, but he couldn't find it. And as soon as he found the safe, he slipped Edna Lane some sleeping powder.
10: That was in the water he gave us to drink.
9: But how was he supposed to open the safe?
13: We think he planned to blow it open. We found a quarter stick of dynamite and a blasting cap in his toolbox.
27: Now, here's the twist. Ernie McAllister not only put money in the safe, he also put in this journal. This is what he wrote. I decided to amend my last will and testament and turn over the house and all the money to Lester upon my death.
13: So, you stayed here in the house after Mr. McAllister died?
25: Yes, I called the police, and they took him away. And I was hiding in a secret tunnel, and then the Washingtons moved into my house.
9: So we've actually been staying in Lester's house all along. He wasn't breaking and entering, we were.
25: That's all right, I won't have you arrested.
9: Thank you, Lester.
25: And because the Washingtons were all very nice to me, I want to give them my house.
10: What?
9: You do? Are you sure?
25: Sure, I'm sure. You can have it.
9: I don't know what to say.
10: Thank you. But where will you live, Lester?
17: Oh, I think I've got an idea. I asked Jason to check out the hospital where you ran away from, Lester. The Albert Brewer Center in Connellsville, right?
25: Yes, that was my home.
17: It's a good place, Lester. Good people. And they really miss you.
25: I miss them, too. But not Mrs. Olson.
17: Oh, good news. Mrs. Olson is no longer working there.
25: Really?
17: Oh, and those shots you were getting? Now, that's your medication, Lester. It's important you take it. But you can take it by pill now. No more shots.
25: No more shots? I can go home now.
17: That's right, Lester. You can go home.
25: Oh, thank you, Whit. For helping me. You made me not be afraid anymore.
17: That's good to hear, Lester.
24: I have one last question, please.
9: Go for it.
24: Lester, whatever happened to the missing jar of pickles? You know, the ones in the pantry?
25: Marvin?
24: Yes?
25: $3.18.99.
24: I knew you were gonna say that.

0: 1 John 4 says, "There is no fear in love, for perfect love casts out all fear." You know, at first Lester was too afraid to tell anyone about Mr. Whittaker. But Whit showed a kindness that Lester wasn't used to. And that's what helped Lester overcome his fear. If you know someone who's afraid or worried about something, the best thing that you can do for them is to show them love. The same kind of love that God shows us. Adventures and Odyssey is a presentation of Focus on the Family. No Way In was written and directed by John Fornoff. Our vocal talent included Paul Herlinger, Katie Lee, Townsend Coleman, Mark Christopher Lawrence, J. Karen Thomas, Jeff Doucette, Phil Crowley, Richard Green, Jordan Calloway, and Courtney Brown. Our sound designer was Glenn Montjoy. Our producers were Marshall Younger and Bob Hoos. And I'm Chris, hoping you'll join us again next time for more Adventures in Odyssey.
1: One of the themes of today's show was greed, and Mac the Plumber let his greed for money get out of hand. Have you ever wanted something a lot? It's okay to want things, but did it ever get to the point of greed? Vision Kids, that's our discussion question. We'll be back later on.
2: Samson and the very long hair.

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0: Now Samson knew that something wasn't right, so he thought it best to not be forthright. 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
0: Now Samson, you see, was just like you and me, for without his long hair, he couldn't kill a flea. 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
2: Hi, I'm Atia, and my favorite Bible verse is Luke 8:11,
3: which says, "This is the meaning of the parable. The seed is God's word."
2: That was Luke 8:11, and this is Vision Kids.
4: Vision!

0: straight to Jesus when you're crying.
1: Oh no.
0: Pray to Jesus when you're bored.
1: Whatever.

0: Wheezy.
1: What? Excuse me, what's that?
2: Oh, nudge. Shh. Pray to Jesus when you're cranky.
1: Oh, I'm getting really cranky. I gotta count to three. One, two, three. Stop it.
2: Pray to Jesus when you're naughty.
1: Oh, no, it wasn't me. She did it.

0: Jesus. When you're hurting,
1: ow, that hurts.
0: Pray to Jesus when you're frightened.
1: Oh, what was that?
0: No, it's alright, it's only me.
1: Okay, phew.
0: Pray to Jesus when you're sleepy.
1: Oh, I like this one. Okay, sleepy.
0: I feel like...
1: Colin? I need to do the actions. Don't go to sleep. Colin! Colin! Oh, wake up, Colin!
0: Oh, we're still doing the song. Sorry. Yes. Pray to Jesus, mighty, mighty Jesus. Go. Stop what you're doing and pray to Jesus.
1: Stop what you're doing and
0: pray to Jesus.
1: Stop what you're doing and
0: pray to Jesus.

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3: Have you heard about Vision Kids yet? 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Well, I mean, if you're hearing my voice right now, of course you have. 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

0: Super Kids.
1: G'day, it's Andy Kirk here. Thomas Edison, the inventor of the light bulb, made over 900 light bulbs that didn't work before he finally made one that did. That's 900 times he went to the trouble of making a light bulb, plugging it in, flicking the switch, and watching nothing happen. People thought he was crazy, but despite what others thought, he had the opinion that every time he made a light bulb that didn't work, he merely found a way not to make one. Eventually, by the process of elimination, he made a light bulb that produced light. And as a result, he became known as one of the greatest inventors of all time. Most of us don't realize how many failures successful people endure before they achieve their purpose. We only hear about the success. Edison didn't let his failures stop him achieving greatness, and neither should you. If you feel like you've failed in an area, just keep going, and eventually you will have breakthrough just like Edison. I'm Andy Kirk.
0: Super Kids.
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And a parable is an earthly story with a heavenly meaning. You get my meaning? You see, Jesus used parables a lot to help people understand the truth about who he is and about how he wants us to live, see?

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1: Hi, welcome to Quick Six, quick Bible stories for the everyday. And today, I'm here with Mum.
2: Hi, Millie.
1: Last time, we were talking about Ruth and Naomi, who were travelling to Naomi's hometown in Israel after she had been living away in Moab.
3: Naomi had gone to live in Moab with her husband and two sons. Sadly, while she was living there, her husband and sons had died, and so Naomi had come back home to Israel.
1: One of her sons had married a girl named Ruth. Ruth had chosen to go back to Israel with Naomi, even though it would have been much easier for her to go to her own home in Moab.
3: When Naomi and Ruth arrived in Israel, everyone was so excited to see them, but Naomi was still sad because she missed her husband and sons. Once they had settled in, Ruth decided to go and do some work to make money so they could buy food. She went to the fields where the farmers were harvesting their crops, and she collected any spare bits of grain that were left behind by the harvesters.
1: The field that she chose belonged to a man named Boaz. He was very kind to Ruth and asked his workers to drop extra grain for her, so there was a lot for her to collect.
3: She asked him why he was being so kind, and Boaz replied, "I know about everything you've done for your mother-in-law Naomi since the death of your husband. I have heard how you left your mum and dad and your own land to live here among people you don't know. May God fully reward you for what you have done."
1: At lunchtime, Boaz invited Ruth to come and eat with his workers, and she was even able to take extra home for Naomi.
3: When she got home, Naomi was amazed to see how much grain she'd been able to collect. Naomi asked Ruth, "Where did you work today?" And Ruth told her about Boaz and how kind he had been.
1: Naomi told Ruth to go back each day to work in Boaz's field. And so Ruth kept working in the same field for months as the workers collected the crops. Next time, we'll find out a little more about Ruth's story. It's great how God had guided Ruth to choose the right field to work in. Ruth was helping others, and God made sure that she was looked after and things went well for her. And that's great news.
3: Have a great day.
1: Bye.
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0: Well done. 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
6: Verse of the week.
7: But the fruit of the Spirit is love, joy, peace, patience, kindness, goodness, faithfulness, gentleness, and self-control. Against such things there is no law. Galatians 5:22-23. This verse reminds me that just like I need to choose to eat fruit every day, I can also choose to show God's goodness to others as I display the godly fruit that comes from my love for Him. 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By myself, these are all tricky things, but with God on the inside, I can ask for His help and then show others what God looks like as His love shows itself strong in me.
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0: been great out here with you, Larry, even though neither of us have showered for 5 days. I'm glad we're going home now.
1: Yeah, I miss my mattress and my box spring.
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1: Thanks for joining me on Vision Kids. Are you ready to embark on a marvelous quest? Well, something extraordinary is about to begin. It is the adventure in Odyssey just around the corner. It's mystery. It's wonder. Maybe it's just a regular episode where we've got Mr. Whittaker making some ice cream. In any case, plant yourself firmly in your favourite listening spot because in less than 15 minutes, we're jumping right in. And you don't want to miss a second.

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5: With Dan. Well, Vision Kids, if you missed yesterday, Mr. Whittaker was trapped. It was a very dark room, no windows, no doors. There was no way out. That was the title of the show. But people are starting to figure out that they need to rescue Mr. Whittaker. But the title of today's show is that there's no way in. So how can he possibly escape this situation? We'll find out.

0: show.
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2: Last time on Adventures in Odyssey, Mr. Whitaker woke up to find that he was trapped in a strange room with a broken leg.
3: Where am I?
2: A troubled man named Lester was there with him. But for some reason, he refused to go for help.
4: Well, you'll find a way. You'll tell them and they'll find me.
2: Meanwhile, things are mysteriously disappearing from the Washington family's new house.
5: The cheese doodles are missing again.
2: What's going to happen? Let's listen.
6: Wits End, this is Connie.
7: Whoa, that was quick.
6: Did you find your dad?
7: Not yet. I've been searching for an hour now. Okay, help me out here. 5 o'clock, the ice cream truck, past New Covenant Church, right?
6: Right.
7: Okay, I've been through this neighborhood 3 times already. I'm gonna try a new street.
6: I don't like this at all. I wish there was something I could do.
7: Just keep praying, and I'll keep... Wait, hold on. Hold on, I see his car!
6: You do?
8: Okay, I'm checking through his car right now. Wait.
9: Wait? What? What?
8: There's a bit of book. It's an address book.
9: Okay.
8: It's open to the W's. Hey, the Washington's phone number and address are crossed out with their new info in red ink.
9: They just moved in a few days ago.
8: Oh, yeah, that's right. Sycamore Lane. You know, that's not very far from here.
10: Looks like the rain is stopping.
11: Hey, maybe we can go on our picnic now.
10: I think we'd be a bit soggy. You know, I swear I hung that picture just perfect this morning. What is it with this house? The pictures don't seem to stay straight.
11: You know what they say, Elaine? The eyes are the first thing to go.
10: Ed!
11: Just teasing.
10: No, look at this. You tramped mud onto our new carpet.
11: No, I didn't. That wasn't me.
10: Then who was it? That's a man's footprint if I ever saw one.
11: I took my shoes off downstairs, remember? I'll get it. Jason, come on inside.
12: Oh, thanks, Ed. Look, I need your help.
10: What is it?
12: Have you seen my dad? I haven't heard from him since last night. And I found his car parked a few blocks north of here on Whitehorn Drive. You know, that stretch by the woods.
11: Did his car break down?
12: I don't know. I found his address book open to the W's. Were you gonna meet him or something?
11: No. You've called his cell phone?
12: Yeah, no answer. Maybe his cell phone's out of range.
11: Want her to try again?
12: Yeah, all right. I've been trying to reach him ever since...
10: Shh. Listen. It's coming from upstairs.
12: That sounds like Dad's phone.
10: Marvin, what are you doing with that phone?
5: Trying to answer it. I found it under a bush outside.
12: That's Dad's phone, all right.
5: Mr. Whitaker's phone? What's it doing here?
11: We don't know.
12: Can I see that, Marvin?
5: Here you go.
12: Thanks. Yep. Dad had the keypad lock on.
5: Oh, the keypad lock.
12: Mm-hmm. There, that should do it.
11: You checking for outgoing calls?
12: Yeah, exactly. Okay, here's when he called me at Wits End, at 5. And looks like he tried to call you at 4:51. And then here he tried to call me just before that at 4:50. Oh, the line must have been busy. Wait a second. Here's a call he made at 4:47. But I don't recognize the number. Hey, let's redial it and see who answers.
13: Wankel Automotive, Leon Wankel speaking.
12: Wankel?
13: Huh?
12: Wait, that's the W Dad was looking for.
13: What's that?
12: Oh, sorry, Leon. Hi, this is Jason Whitaker.
13: Oh, hey, Jason.
12: Hey, did my dad call you yesterday?
13: Oh, he did indeed.
12: Uh-huh, around a 4:45 or so?
13: Yep. His car went kaput, and he was wondering if I could tow him.
12: Uh-huh.
13: Wouldn't you know it, my tow truck's in the shop. That crankshaft broke.
12: Oh, I see.
13: Daddy said he'd try to find another way.
12: Hey, thanks, Leon.
13: Anytime.
12: Hey, Ed, do you think that maybe Dad tried to make it here to your house?
11: If he did, he never showed up.
14: They're getting closer, Vision Kids. We're going to take a break before we get back to it. It's time for Andy Kirk.
15: Hey, guys, it's Andy Kirk. In 218 BC, King Hannibal stood on top of the Alps looking down upon the mighty Roman Empire, the kingdom he had come to destroy. Before his quest for glory could be realised, however, he had to overcome the last obstacle blocking the path, an enormous rock wedged into the valley floor by the Romans that prevented his passage. It was impossible to move, and his chariots and wagons couldn't get through unless the rock was dislodged. Attempts to crack the rock with picks and hammers failed, and after much frustration, Hannibal cried, "Just burn it!" To his tired troops, this idea seemed mad, but Hannibal wasn't joking, so the soldiers cut trees down and lit a huge fire around the rock. They all stood by and watched the inferno around the rock, and then they heard a large cracking sound. The rock had split, and Hannibal descended upon Rome. This story teaches us a valuable lesson about not giving up, even when the seemingly impossible is in our way. I'm sure some of you feel like this, but you need to just keep working towards your goal, and eventually that big rock will crack. I'm Andy Kirk. Super Kids.
0: Lester, I want to show you something. Here, would you help me with this blanket?
16: Oh, okay. Oh, weird.
0: Yeah, my leg is turning colors because it's not getting enough circulation. If I don't see a doctor quickly, it's very possible I could lose my leg.
16: Oh, no.
0: This pain in my head is just it's getting worse.
16: But they're outside. They'll see me out there.
0: Who will see you?
6: $3,18.99. I'm exhausted.
17: Me too.
12: Well, thanks for looking, everybody.
18: Sorry, Jason.
19: I wish we could have found some kind of clue to help you.
12: Well, from what Connie tells me, the police have finally started their search for Dad. I'm supposed to meet them at Dad's car.
18: We'll be praying. Is there anything else we can do?
12: You've already done plenty. Thanks.
18: Bye, Jason.
12: Bye. I'll be in touch.
20: Marvelous Marvin is hot on the trail of the infamous Cheese Doodle Bandit.
6: Marvin!
5: Ah! Don't scare me like that. I was concentrating.
6: What are you doing with Xavier's flashlight?
20: This flashlight is exposing a trail of Cheese Doodle dust. It leads from the kitchen down to the hallway.
6: Oh, yeah.
20: Question is, where does the trail lead us?
5: Dad's office?
6: No!
5: Not my own father.
6: Let's keep following the trail.
20: My dad is a fallen man.
6: Shine a light this way, Marvin.
5: Hold on. Walk over on that part of the floor again.
6: It sounds different.
20: Yeah, it sure does.
6: Look, there's orange dust around this knot hole. I can stick my finger right through.
5: Pull up on it. I'll help you.
6: A secret entrance.
5: And is that a tunnel?
6: Cool. Let's check it out.
16: Wits, my friend. I got some food for you. Some of my favorite.
0: That's very nice, Lester.
16: Here, try a cheese doodle.
0: I'm not hungry.
16: Thanks for being my friend, Whip.
0: Lester, your friend may die if he doesn't get help.
16: Die? No, Mr. L died. I don't want my friend to die. No, no!
0: I can't get out of here alone. Please go get some help, Lester.
16: But they'll shoot me.
0: Who? Who's trying to shoot you?
16: Mrs. Olson is.
0: But why would Mrs. Olson want to shoot you?
16: She's mean. She knows I'm afraid.
0: Afraid of what?
16: I'm afraid of needles.
0: Lester, you were staying in some kind of a hospital, weren't you?
16: $318.99.
0: Yes, a hospital where they gave you shots.
16: Mrs. Olson shot me.
0: No, Lester, a hospital is where they care for you. They wanted to give you a shot for your own good.
16: I don't like getting shot.
0: Oh, no, nobody does. But listen, I took a flu shot last winter, and you know what? It helped me. I didn't get the flu.
16: They want to help me?
0: Yes.
16: I don't believe it.
0: Lester, help me understand what you...
16: What's wrong? Whip!
0: My head. Lester, look.
16: What can I do?
0: You've got to trust them. please go back.
16: No.
0: Tell them I'm here.
16: No, I'm scared. You don't know Mrs. Olson. I don't want to go back. Wait, are you all right?
0: I'm so tired, Lester. I think I'm going to pass out.
16: Oh, no. Oh,
0: I hear something. Somebody's here.
16: They are coming.
0: Lester, I'm counting on you. Pull that trap door. Tell them I'm here.
16: I can't.
0: Lester.
16: Whit, talk to me. My friend.
17: No.

0: Hey, whoever you are! My friend! My friend, he needs help! Somebody help my friend! Stay away from the trap door! You might fall in! I'll open it!
1: Who are you?
2: Lester?
1: Marvin, look! Oh no! Mr. Whitaker!
3: They were right on time, Vision Kids. I hate to take a break here, but it is time to talk about what makes today so special. And Enid Blyton, a famous children's book author, was born today in 1897 in London. Now, she wrote over 600 books, including The Famous Five, The Secret Seven, and also invented the character of Noddy, which is now turned into a cartoon. Have you ever read one of Enid Blyton's books? Let's get back to the adventure.
4: Oh, and Connie said that she'd be here in about half an hour.
5: Oh, good, good.
6: Do they have shots here in your hospital?
5: Oh, Lester, don't worry. Everything's okay now.
4: Okay, Dad. Let's see if we can retrace what happened to you.
5: I really don't remember much at all.
7: We're all here to help you, Whit.
4: Now, from what we can tell, your car broke down.
5: Our fuel pump.
4: Your mechanic couldn't tow you, and you couldn't reach me. So you walked to the Washington's house for help. You knew Ed would be home soon.
5: I'm sorry, Jason. I just don't remember any of this.
4: And then you called me and left a message. Now, do you remember shouting to anybody while you were on the phone?
5: Shouting?
8: Hey, you can't go in there!
5: Yes. Yeah, I shouted. And I ran. Yeah, there was somebody going in the basement window of the Washington's house.
6: That was me.
5: Yes, yes. I remember squeezing through the window. I was going to call the police, but I couldn't find my cell phone.
1: We found it in the window well.
5: I was running through a tunnel.
4: A tunnel? In the house?
8: Come back here. Stop.
7: We think it was once part of a bootlegging operation. Trap door, secret tunnel.
9: Uh-huh. And the hideaway room that Whit discovered?
6: He fell right through the trap door.
5: Oh, I don't remember that part at all.
6: Yeah, he broke his leg and hurt his head. And he fell asleep a lot.
4: He was unconscious.
6: I put him on the bed and I took care of him. Oh. Lester will take care of you now.
10: And we found you and brought you here to the hospital.
1: Oh no, Mr. Whitaker!
4: Sure glad you're back with us, Dad.
5: Thank you. Thank you, all of you. The doctor says I should be out of here in just a few days.
9: So this explains that muddy footprint in our bedroom.
7: Told you it wasn't me.
9: And the pictures on the wall that kept getting moved.
10: And the missing pickles. And Xavier's missing jacket. Huh. And my missing blanket.
1: Don't forget the cheese doodles.
6: I'm sorry. I'm very sorry. Will I go to jail now?
5: No, Lester, you won't. I've already told the police you kept me in the room because you were scared. Nobody's pressing any charges.
7: And we aren't going to charge you with breaking and entering either. You have nothing to worry about.
6: Thank you. Thank you all. And just because you're all so nice to me, I'll let you stay at my house now.
7: Thank you, Lester. Very kind.
4: Well, I think Dad's going to need some rest now.
7: Yeah. We better get going.
4: Hey, Lester. How about staying at our place tonight?
6: Thank you. Thank you very much.
9: Lester, maybe we can have you over for dinner sometime. Get to know you better.
6: Cheese doodles?
9: It's a deal. Wow, what a night.
7: Don't think I'll ever forget this one.
11: Well, I believe I finally got the plumbing under control.
7: Mac, you've got to be the most dedicated plumber I've ever seen.
11: That was a serious water leak you had. If I hadn't fixed it tonight, you would have had some major damage on your hands.
7: Well, thank you again.
11: You know that funny taste in the water? That was residue in the old pipes. The new pipes are much better. Here, check out the water now.
9: Well, thank you.
7: Wow, much better.
9: Great work, Mac.
11: No problem. Just need about 15 minutes to wrap up, and I'll be out of your way.
7: Sounds good. Excuse me. Hello?
12: Ed, this is David Dockert. Sorry to call so late, but I saw an ambulance stop by your house tonight. Everything all right?
7: Thanks for checking, David. Yeah, Whit was at our house, and I'll tell you more about it in the morning. He's okay now.
12: Oh, good. I heard he got hurt in a secret tunnel. tunnel or something.
7: How do you know about the tunnel?
12: I just overheard. Well, look, sorry to call you so late. Glad everything's okay. I'll talk to you tomorrow.
7: Yeah. Bye.
2: Oh, hey, Dad. Everything okay there at the hospital?
12: Yeah, but Jason, something doesn't add up.
2: What do you mean?
12: Lester told me he never wanted to go upstairs again.
2: Okay.
12: Elaine says the pictures in her room were askew. There was a muddy footprint. She thought it was Lester.
4: But Lester never went upstairs.
12: He was never in that room.
4: So you're thinking that...
12: someone else has been breaking into their house.
10: Tamika, wake up. You gotta hear this.
13: What are you doing?
10: Remember when I planted a secret recorder in the hallway?
13: Yeah.
10: Listen, I'll play it back for you. Someone came up the steps and tapped on the wall. Who do you think it is?
13: That's Lester.
10: Lester doesn't wear clunky shoes like that. He wears tennis shoes. Someone...
13: Shh, listen.
10: Oh, man.
13: Peek through the door, see who it is.
10: Okay.
2: Oh, hold on, Dad. Lester's in the guest room. Let me see if he's still awake. We can ask him a few questions while I've got you on the phone.
12: Yeah, good idea.
2: Lester? Lester? Oh, no.
12: What's wrong?
2: The window's open. Lester's gone.
10: Who is it? I can't tell from here. It almost looks like... it's Mac.
13: Wow, what a relief.
10: He's taking the mirror off the wall.
13: But why?
10: Look, it's a safe. There's a safe in the wall.
13: This is too weird. We've got to tell Mom and Dad.
10: We'll have to sneak into the room. Come on.
13: Them. Why won't they wake up?
10: I don't know.
13: Huh? Answer it.
10: Hello?
12: Marvin, this is Whit.
10: Mr. Whitaker, there's something wrong. We can't wake up my parents and the plumber. Hello?
13: What's wrong?
10: The line went dead.
14: Yes, it did. No need to worry. Your parents are enjoying a well-deserved rest. They should be all right by morning.
10: Why are you doing this?
14: Something I call creative justice. Now turn around, please, so I can tie you up and keep you out of trouble.
10: No! Help! Somebody help us!
13: Help!
14: No,
13: help!
14: Right there! If you cooperate, nobody gets hurt. But if you don't cooperate...
15: Marvin! Tamika!
14: What?
15: Are you okay?
14: Who is that?
15: It's me, Lester!
10: Lester! Come up here! Help us!
13: Lester, we need you!
15: I can't! Mr. Al died up there!
14: Mr. Al? Do you mean... Ernie McAllister?
15: That's up 318.99.
14: What?
15: I can't tell you.
13: Lester, you've got to help us.
10: Come on, Lester.
15: I can't. I'm sorry.
14: 318.99.
16: You know, I think I figured this out. Ernie told you not to tell the combination to the safe, didn't he, Lester?
15: No.
16: Is it 318.99?
15: Oh, Mr. Al, I told you a secret. I'm sorry. I'm so sorry.
16: Don't worry, Lester. It was an honest mistake. Stupid mistake, but an honest one.
15: I'm not stupid.
14: Okay.
10: Ow! The cord's too tight. Ow! Stop it!
14: Hold steady, please.
15: Yoo-hoo, Mr. Mac.
14: What?
15: I got the money. I got the money.
14: Believe this!
13: Lester made it upstairs!
10: Way to go, Lester!
14: That money is mine! Give it here!
15: You have to catch me first!
14: You are!
15: Come and get me!
14: Stop! Where'd he go? Wow, what do you know? A secret entrance to a hidden tunnel. Hey, Lester! It's not so secret anymore! You left the door open! I know all about your secret tunnel here! And
16: I know you're very close by. Lester? Oh, Lester.
6: I'm not stupid.
9: I just cannot believe
17: this. Officer, I think everyone's here now. Yeah,
18: glad you got a big living room. Excuse me. It's time to get started. Yeah, thank you. I thought it'd be helpful to tie up some loose ends before we press our case against Mac. Wait a minute, where's Jason?
5: Oh, he had to take a business trip to New Mexico. Last minute thing. He sends his regrets.
18: Well, that's all right. So, Mr. Dockert, what can you tell us about Mac?
19: Well, according to the McAllister family, Mac is actually a McAllister himself, a great-nephew of Ernie McAllister.
5: Oh, that's interesting.
19: He believed Ernie's money rightfully belonged to the family, especially himself. The family tried to find the missing cash legally, but Mac took matters into his own hands.
18: Mac suspected the money was in the house, but he couldn't find it. And as soon as he found the safe, he slipped Edna Lane some sleeping powder.
9: That was in the water he gave us to drink.
17: But how was he supposed to open the safe?
18: We think he planned to blow it open. We found a quarter stick of dynamite and a blasting cap in his toolbox.
19: Now, here's the twist. Ernie McAllister not only put money in the safe, he also put in this journal. This is what he wrote. I decided to amend my last will and testament and turn over the house and all the money to Lester upon my death.
18: So, you stayed here in the house after Mr. McAllister died?
6: Yes, I called the police, and they took him away. And I was hiding in a secret tunnel, and then the Washingtons moved into my house.
17: So we've actually been staying in Lester's house all along. He wasn't breaking and entering, we were.
6: That's all right. I won't have you arrested.
17: Thank you, Lester.
6: And because the Washingtons were all very nice to me, I want to give them my house.
9: What?
17: You do? Are you sure?
6: Sure, I'm sure. You can have it.
17: I don't know what to say.
9: Thank you. But where will you live, Lester?
5: I think I've got an idea. I asked Jason to check out the hospital where you ran away from, Lester. The Albert Brewer Center in Connellsville, right?
6: Yes, that was my home.
5: It's a good place, Lester. Good people. And they really miss you.
6: I miss them, too. But not Mrs. Olson.
5: Oh, good news. Mrs. Olson is no longer working there.
6: Really?
5: Oh, and those shots you were getting? Now, that's your medication, Lester. It's important you take it. But you can take it by pill now. No more shots.
6: No more shots? I can go home now.
5: That's right, Lester. You can go home.
6: Oh, thank you, Whit, for helping me. You made me not be afraid anymore.
5: That's good to hear, Lester.
10: I have one last question, please.
17: Go for it.
10: Lester, whatever happened to the missing jar of pickles? You know, the ones in the pantry?
6: Marvin?
10: Yes?
6: $3.18.99.
10: I knew you were gonna say that.

0: 1 John 4 says, "There is no fear in love, for perfect love casts out all fear." You know, at first Lester was too afraid to tell anyone about Mr. Whittaker. But Whit showed a kindness that Lester wasn't used to, and that's what helped Lester overcome his fear. If you know someone who's afraid or worried about something, the best thing that you can do for them is to show them love, the same kind of love that God shows us. Adventures and Odyssey is a presentation of Focus on the Family. No Way In was written and directed by John Fornoff. Our vocal talent included Paul Herlinger, Katie Lee, Townsend Coleman, Mark Christopher Lawrence, J. Karen Thomas, Jeff Doucette, Phil Crowley, Richard Green, Jordan Calloway, and Courtney Brown. Our sound designer was Glenn Montjoy. Our producers were Marshall Younger and Bob Hoos. And I'm Chris, hoping you'll join us again next time for more Adventures in Odyssey.
1: One of the themes of today's show was greed, and Mac the Plumber let his greed for money get out of hand. Have you ever wanted something a lot? It's okay to want things, but did it ever get to the point of greed? Vision Kids, that's our discussion question. We'll be back later on.

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1: Hi, I'm Michaela, and my favorite Bible verse is Philippians 4:13,
2: which says, I can do all things through Christ because he gives me strength. That's Philippians 4:13, and this is Vision Kids.

0: Vision Kids.
1: Vision Kids, do you know someone who's a really good storyteller? Is it your dad? Is it your uncle? Maybe your grandma? She's a great storyteller. I'd like to introduce you to someone who's a great storyteller, or some people. Yeah, it's the team at Lamplighter Theatre. They are committed to inspiring others through the art of storytelling. They've been doing it for over 30 years. They've got 200 character-building stories built on the foundation of God's Word, and we play them every single day.

0: Hey guys, it's Andy Kirk here. They presented a chest x-ray to a cardiologist and he only saw the heart. They present it to the pulmonary physician and he only saw the lungs. They present it to an orthopedist and he only saw the bones, and so on. But no one saw it as a whole unique image. Isn't that the way we do things sometimes? Each one sees what we see of interest. Sometimes we don't see the whole image. Take a step back and try and see things or situations as a whole rather than just through one viewpoint. I'm Andy Kirk. Super
1: Kids. 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

0: what about the mum and dad verse? 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Children, put your hands up if your dad is ever crusty. Oh, no! 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
1: Go and stop it, kids. 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
0: Children, put your hands up if your mum is sometimes gets in a flap. Oh, no! Hands down, hands down. 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Mums and dads, put your hands up if sometimes your children are naughty.
2: Oh!
0: Well,
1: if your dad is crying.

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1: Hey guys, it's Andy Kirk.
2: Brazilians use a word that is almost untranslatable. The word is saudades. Most dictionaries translate it as nostalgia, but that's not quite it. It used to describe the almost sad feelings you have about a happy memory. Many times when you talk to a Brazilian you haven't seen in a while, he'll say that he has many saudades for you. You can also have saudades for a place, such as home, or for a special time in your life. So often we focus too much on the past and not enough on the future. It's great to have these memories, but let's look forward. Let me challenge you to take a journey through time, but not into the past, but out of the past. I challenge you to give up your saudades for the good old days, to stop dwelling in the past and to start focusing instead on what your life is today. I'm Andy Kirk.
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1: Well, today we're going to be learning one of my favourite Christmas carols for our school item, Mary's Boy Child. Everyone, let's sing together in the key of high C. Here we go, 1, 2, 3.
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1: Come on now, children.
2: And the Holy Bible said.
1: Come on, Johnny, put your back into it.
2: Mary's Boy Child, Jesus Christ.
3: Excuse me, miss. Can't we do something, like, a little bit more cool, you know, like, by Sean W. Smith?
4: Yeah!
1: Sean W. Smith? We're not singing any of that hibbity-hobbity rubbish. That stuff makes my feet tap.
3: Oh, please.
2: Please.
1: Oh, fine. Here we go. It's going to be absolute rubbish. Listen to it. Here we go.
5: 24/7 and just for us. This is...

guys, it's Andy Kirk. Today I want to tell you a true story about an AFL team that had the worst record, the worst players, the worst coach, and this also meant they had the worst fans. But they got a new coach, some new players, and they started winning, and before long they went from the laughing stock to champions. One Sunday afternoon, the team was playing in front of a packed stadium when the TV camera zoomed in on the crowd and focused on one man who had a sign that said, "I was here when nobody else was." This is a great statement to have said about us. I was here when nobody else was. And this can be said in so many situations, like when someone at school hasn't got someone to hang out with, or when someone else needs a hand doing something. I was there when nobody else was. Why don't you become that person today? I'm Andy Kirk.

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1: 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Then a despised Samaritan came along, and when he saw the man, he felt compassion for him. That's Luke 10:33. And this is Vision Kids.

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1: Hey guys, it's Andy Kirk. There is a funny story of two frogs who fell into a tub of cream. The first frog saw how high the side of the tubs were and said, "It's no use, we're goners." The second, however, had the attitude that he's going to just keep swimming and maybe something will happen. And it did. As he swam round and round, it wasn't long until he was able to jump out of the top of the platform on a solid block of butter. The difference between these two was their attitude in life. Make sure you're the sort of frog that just keeps kicking. I'm Andy Kirk.
0: Super Kids.
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3: How awesome is the Lord Most High, the great King over all the earth. 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
1: When somebody sneezed.
0: Oh, gross. He sneezed on the meat? Man.
1: It rolled off the table.
2: Oh, it's kind of peppy now.
1: And onto the floor.
2: It's like a chase scene. Follow that meat.
1: And then my poor meatball.
0: I think I like it better if it was about a bear.
1: Rolled.

0: Let's start again, shall we?
1: Okay. Where do you want this cement?
0: No! Not there! Oh, dearly me! I just can't believe you did that.
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2: Hi, I'm Levi, and my favourite Bible verse is Matthew 13, 27, 28, which says, "But Jesus immediately said to them, 'Take courage, it is I, don't be afraid.'"
3: "Lord, if it's you," Peter replied, "tell me to come to you on the water."
2: That's Matthew 13, 27, 28.
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0: taken. People ask me how I stay so fit and healthy. And I say I eat what top breeders recommend. No, I do my exercises. You got to practice.
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The Jam Zoo. As you can hear, there's lots of animals. We can hear the baa of a sheep, the moo cow, the quack of a duck, the roar of a lion. Oh yes, and the tweet of a bird, that's always a good one. And then we have the neigh of a horse. Well, I've been studying the native calls of these animals.

0: Andy Kirk here. Bruce Waldo, the famous American poet, said, "Without ambition, one starts nothing. Without work, one finishes nothing. The prize will not be sent to you, you have to win it. The man who knows how will always have a job. The man also who knows why will always be his boss. As to the methods, there will be a million and then some, but principles are only a few. The man who grasps principles can successfully select his own methods. The man who tries methods, ignoring principles, is sure to have trouble." So many people want to tell us five steps of how to, and even we look for the easiest way to solve problems, but the basis of what this famous poet is saying is that if we align our life with a set of principles, then all our decisions will come from them. What principles are you aligning your life with is a great question to ask today. I'm Andy Kirk. Super
1: Kids. This is Vision Kids.

0: G'day, it's Andy Kirk here. Today I want to speak about four ways to communicate and how it's important to move from level one to level four. You see, level one is simple phrases that we all do, like, hi, how are you? Have a nice day. Level two is actually sharing impersonal simple data or information, speaking about the sport or weather. Level three is when we really start to communicate because we share some of who we are, like our goals and dreams. But level four is when we really communicate and share our feelings, like emotions, joys, fears, and the real us comes out. Hopefully today you have someone in your life that you feel you can communicate on that level. I think we need to learn how to get past simply saying hi and bye. And the best way to do this is by being the friend that you want and ask other people questions that will help them communicate. And by doing this, you in turn will get to share. I'm Andy Kirk. Super
1: Kids. 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
2: And now it's time for Silly Songs with Larry, the part of the show where Larry comes out and sings a silly song. Our curtain opens as Larry, having just finished his morning bath, is searching for his hairbrush. Having no success, Larry cries out,
3: "Oh, where is my hairbrush? Oh, where is my hairbrush? Oh, where, oh, where, oh, where, oh, where, oh, where, oh, where, oh, where, oh, where, oh, where is my hairbrush?"
2: Having heard his cry, Pa Grape enters the scene. Shocked and slightly embarrassed at the sight of Larry in a towel, Pa regains his composure and reports.
4: "I think I saw a hairbrush back there."
3: "Back there is my hairbrush. Back there is my hairbrush. Back there, oh where, back there, oh where, oh where, back there, back there is my hairbrush."
2: Having heard his joyous proclamation, Junior Asparagus enters the scene. Shocked and slightly embarrassed at the sight of Larry in a towel, Junior regains his composure and comments,
5: "Why do you need a hairbrush? You don't have any hair!"
2: Larry is taken aback. The thought had never occurred to him. No hair? What will this mean? What will become of him? What will become of his hairbrush? Larry wonders,
3: "No

0: for my hairbrush.
1: Having heard his wonderings, Bob the Tomato enters the scene. Shocked and slightly embarrassed at the sight of Larry in a towel, Bob regains his composure and confesses,
0: Larry, that old hairbrush of yours, well, you never use it. You don't really need it, so, well, I'm sorry. I didn't know, but I gave it to the peach, because he's got hair.
1: Feeling a deep sense of loss, Larry stumbles back and laments,
0: Not fair, oh my hairbrush. Not fair, my poor hairbrush. Not fair, not fair, no hair, not fair, no wear, no hair, not fair, not fair, not fair. My little hairbrush.
1: Having heard his lament, the peach enters the scene. Himself in a towel, both Larry and the peach are shocked and slightly embarrassed at the sight of each other. But recognizing Larry's generosity, the peach is thankful.
0: Thanks for the hairbrush.
1: Yes, good has been done here. The peach exits the scene. Larry smiles, but still feeling an emotional attachment for the hairbrush, calls out,
0: Take care of my hairbrush. Take care, oh my hairbrush. Take care, don't dare not care. Take care, nice hair, no fair. Take care of my hairbrush.
1: The end.
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6: Hey, I got a question. Why did Jesus come down?
7: Abby, that's a great question, and I think we can answer it with a song. Come on, kids, sing along. Jesus

0: to us.
1: Hey guys, I like your singing.
0: Well, hello. Kids, meet Mr. Donut Man.
2: Hey, Mr. Donut Man.
1: Hello.
2: We were just singing about why Jesus came down to earth.
1: Hey, that's wonderful. Mind if I sing along?
2: Sure.
0: Mr. Donut Man, that would be great.

0: Great singing, everyone.
1: So does that answer the question?
2: Yeah!
0: And that's why God came down to us.
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1: Okay, everyone. 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

0: Welcome to Quick Sticks, quick Bible stories for the everyday. And today, I'm here with Mum.
1: Hi, Millie.
0: Can you remember our story about Ruth so far? Can you remember the name of Ruth's mother-in-law? That's right, Naomi. Can you remember the name of the nice man who owned the fields that Ruth was working in? That's right, Boaz.
2: Well, Ruth had been working each day in the fields belonging to Boaz. She went out into the fields and collected any spare bits of grain that the harvesters had left behind.
0: Boaz was very kind and asked his workers to drop extra grain so there would be a lot for her to collect.
2: One day, Naomi explained that Boaz was a very close relative of their family and gave Ruth some strange instructions. Naomi told Ruth that Boaz would be sleeping on the floor of the farmhouse that night, and once he was asleep, she was to go and lie down near his feet and wait for him to wake up.
0: That night, just as Naomi had said, Boaz went to sleep on the floor of the farmhouse near a pile of grain. Ruth came in quietly and lay near his feet. At midnight, he woke up and was surprised to see her. "Who are you?" he asked. She said, "I am Ruth."
2: Boaz was amazed and said, "God bless you. You are showing even more help to your family than you did before because you could have gone after a much younger man." By waiting at his feet, Ruth had shown that she would like Boaz to marry her and help to look after her and Naomi. As a close relative, this was something that Boaz could choose to do.
0: Then Boaz explained to Ruth that there was another person who should have the first opportunity to marry her and look after the family, because he was an even closer relative than Boaz.
2: So in the morning, Boaz went to the city gate, which was where all the important business of the town happened. He saw the other family member walk by and called out for him to come and chat. They talked and agreed that Boaz could marry Ruth and take the responsibility to look after her and Naomi. Ruth was very excited and they were married. And soon she had a baby boy named Obed. Naomi wasn't sad anymore now because she had a baby to look after, and she looked after little baby Obed as if he were her own. And Ruth was happy because she had a family of her own to enjoy.
0: When Obed grew up, he was the grandfather to King David, who was a real king. So by trusting in God and making good choices, Ruth became the great-grandmother of a king.
2: Ruth made good choices and God blessed her. You know, we can make good choices too, and God will bless us and make sure that we're well looked after and always in the right place and at the right time.
0: And that's good news.
2: Have a great day.
0: Bye.
3: 24/7 and just for us. This is Vision Kids.

helping kids look to God daily.

0: Vision Kids.
1: Vision Kids!
2: Oh, not this song.
3: All right, come on, Archie, let's sing this one. It's one of my favorites.
2: We already sang it once. I really don't want to go back there again.
3: It's a classic.
2: Please, no.
3: And it's for the kids.
2: Oh, all right.
4: If my lips ever left my mouth, packed a bag and headed south.

0: your father? Fascinating! So what you're saying is, if your lips left you...
1: That'd be too bad, I'd be so fat, I might get mad, I'd call my dad, that'd be too bad.
0: That'd be too bad?
1: That'd be too bad.
0: Why?
1: Because I love my lips.

0: Oh my, this is more serious than I thought. Larry, what do you see here?
1: That looks like a lip.
0: What about this?
1: It's a lip.
0: And this?
1: It's a lip, it's a lip, it's a lip, lip, lip, it's a lip, it's a lip, it's a lip, lip, lip, it's a lip, it's a lip, it's a lip, lip, lip, lip, lip, lip, lip.
0: Larry, tell me about your childhood.
1: When I was just 2 years old, I left my lips out in the cold and they turned blue. What could I do?
0: Oh dear, they turned blue. What could you do?
1: Oh, they turned blue.
0: I see.
1: On the day I got my tooth, I had to kiss my great Aunt Ruth. She had a beard, and it felt weird.
0: My, my, she had a beard, and it felt weird?
1: She had a beard.
0: Oh!
1: 10 days after I turned 8, got my lips stuck in a gate. My friends all laughed, and I just stood there until the fire department came and broke the lock with the crowbar, and I had to spend the next 6 weeks in lip rehab with this kid named Oscar who got stung by a bee right on the lip, and we couldn't even talk to each other until the 5th week because both of our lips were so swollen, and when he did start speaking, he just spoke Polish, and I only knew like 3 words in Polish, except now I know 4 because Oscar taught me the word for lip, usta.
0: Your friends all laughed, usta. How do you spell that?
1: I don't know.
0: So what you're saying is that when you were young...
1: They turned blue, what could I do? She had a beard and it felt weird. My friends all laughed. Whoop-da!
0: I'm confused.
1: I love my lips!
2: Helping kids look to God daily.
3: This is Vision Kids.
4: Vision Kids.

0: Wow.
1: You know what, children? Some people can't do it without the bar bars. And the bar bars aren't in the Bible. I put the bar bars in later. Can you do it without the bar bar do bar bar? It's very hard, so let's try it.
0: Ready, set, go!
1: We all like sheep have gone astray. Each of us has turned to his own way. But the Lord has laid on him the iniquity of us all. Sing, oh, da, da, da, da. By Isaiah 53, 6. That's it. Everyone together. That's good.

0: 36. Wow. I'm going to give you a clap. You are so good. Wait, wait. Ready for a clap? Would you like another one? Fine, they're free. Now I'm going to give you lots of claps now. 150. Well done. You did well.
1: Helping kids.
2: Kids.
1: Kids.
2: Kids.
1: Look to God daily.
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0: But you couldn't close your eyes because the room was getting creepy.
1: Were those eyeballs in the closet?

0: What are you gonna do?
1: I'm going to call the police.
0: No, you don't need to do anything.
1: What? Why?
0: Because...

0: Michael, no, not really.
1: Are you worried?
0: Not a bit. I know whatever's gonna happen, but God can handle it.
2: I'm sorry that I scared you when you saw me on TV.
0: Well, that's okay, 'cause now I know that

0: now, Adventures in Odyssey.
1: And in other news, the Statue of Liberty comes to Odyssey. For more on the story, we go live now to Link Wainwright in McAllister Park. Link?
2: That's right, Bert. This is the site for the National Celebration of Liberty Traveling Exhibit. Odyssey businessman John Whitaker sponsored this part of the tour, and he's here with me now. Mr. Whitaker, why did you decide to bring the Celebration of Liberty here?
3: Well, Link, I wanted to give my hometown the chance to see a rare piece of American history.
2: That's great. Mr. Whitaker's talking about the most exciting part of this exhibit, a 6-inch statue. When Frederick Bartoli sculpted the Statue of Liberty back in 1875, this was the very first model he designed. It was just discovered recently. Estimated value, 7.8 million big ones. And Mr. Whitaker, I understand your foundation hired some top guns to guard the little Lady Liberty.
3: That's right. We've asked Sergeant Beverly Collins and her team from the Collins Security Agency to help us out.
2: Oh, that's great. Oh, in the next tent, you can also purchase a souvenir statue that looks amazingly like the real thing. It's all part of the Celebration of Liberty exhibit in McAllister Park. Catch it soon. The display heads to Chicago next week. Link Wainwright, Channel 10 News.
4: We're clear.
3: Thanks, Link.
2: Oh, anytime, Whit.
5: Mr. Whitaker?
3: Sergeant Collins, it's good to see you again.
5: Nice job on the interview.
3: Thank you. Well, I'm heading back to Whit's End. Everything under control here?
5: Sure is, Whit. Excuse me.
3: Sure.
5: Collins to Lieutenant Jenkins.
6: Jenkins here.
5: I'm going back to the hotel. See you tomorrow morning.
6: 10-4. Bye, Sergeant.
3: You're doing a great job.
5: Thank you. You know, it's kind of nice to have a quiet little town for...
3: What? What in the world? What was that?
5: All stations, code blue. Begin lockdown immediately. I repeat, code blue. Begin lockdown now. What? Mr. Whitaker, go to the security tent.
3: All right, I'm on my way.
6: Sergeant Collins.
5: What's wrong?
6: The Statue of Liberty. It's been stolen.
3: Hi there. I'm John Avery Whitaker, but most folks call me Whit. We're getting ready for a time of wonder and excitement. We'd love to have you join us for another Adventure in Odyssey.

0: Hello? Anybody here? Hello?
1: Oh, hi. How would you like to try some of our new macadamia nut ice cream?
0: No, thank you. I'm Sergeant Collins, security chief for the Liberty exhibit.
1: Oh, my name's Nick.
0: Nick, I need to do a quick search through the building.
1: What's going on?
0: Excuse me, I'll be right with you. Collins to Captain Quinn.
2: Quinn here.
0: I made it to Wits End. I'll secure the building.
2: 10-4, we've got the roadblocks in place, and we've started to search people here. We'll start searching folks over there in about 15 minutes.
0: 10-4.
1: So, what's happening?
0: Well, somebody stole the model of the Statue of Liberty.
1: Oh, man.
0: They set off a small bomb as a diversion. In all the confusion, they took off with the statue.
1: Wow.
0: Now, have you seen anything or anyone suspicious in the last hour or so?
1: No, not really.
0: All right if I check upstairs?
1: Sure.
0: Great.
1: Hey, Rodney.
3: Nick, hey.
1: Crazy day out there, huh? You hear somebody stole the statue?
3: Oh, yeah. That's just awful. How's the ice cream today?
1: Oh, we got a new flavor. Here, you want to try a sample?
3: Hey, you trying to kill me?
1: Huh?
3: That's macadamia nut. I'm allergic.
1: Oops. I forgot.
3: Yeah, I bet you did.
0: Nick, we're going to start searching people around here. It's just procedure, so try to keep everyone calm.
1: Okay.
3: Nick, gotta use the bathroom. Bye.
0: Who was that guy?
1: Oh, that's Rodney. Rodney Rathbone.
0: Mr. Whitaker.
4: Sergeant, what's the latest?
0: Well, we've set up roadblocks and we're searching people now.
2: Wendy Collins.
0: Go for Collins.
2: We just got word that some kid was seen running from the exhibit soon after the bomb went off. He's about 5'8", with curly blonde hair and a green t-shirt that says, "I love my barking tree frog."
1: What?
0: I think I've got a suspect. I'll get back to you. Over and out. Nick?
1: No, hold on here. Me?
0: You fit the description right down to the t-shirt.
4: Sergeant Collins, you've got the wrong person. Nick's been here at Wits End the whole time. He was working right behind the counter. Right, Nick?
1: Yeah.
0: I've got to take him to Captain Quinn for questioning.
1: Oh, man.
4: Look, if it's not too much trouble, could you ask Captain Quinn to come to Wits End? I believe we can clear this up very quickly.
0: He's headed over here now. What do you have in mind?
4: Nick, you know Captain Quinn from the Odyssey Police Department.
1: Oh, yeah.
4: Yeah. Okay, Captain Quinn, Sergeant Collins, I believe I can help clear Nick as a suspect.
5: All right.
0: I'm game.
4: Now, a while back, I installed security cameras throughout Wits End. So all we have to do is rewind the video on the exterior cameras.
1: Oh, might as well just check the front door then. Nobody comes in the back. It's locked.
4: No. Let's check the video from both doors. We're going to clear this thing up once and for all.
1: Okay.
4: All right, now, let's see. The explosion, that occurred here at 3:26 p.m. Now, let's see if we... There's a forward here. Oh, yeah. If we roll forward the video just a few minutes... there. And you can see that... Oh.
0: Hey, that's a kid running in the back door.
2: That kid is Nick.
4: Nick?
1: Well, actually, I... Oh, man, yeah. That was me, okay? But I promise you, I didn't take the statue. I didn't do it.
2: Well, why would you lie to us, Nick?
1: Okay. There was this really knockout beautiful tour guide at the exhibit, and I know it wasn't right, but I just wanted to meet her. And I was gone only, like, 10 minutes. Come on, Whit, tell him I didn't steal the statue.
4: I can't.
2: Come on, Nick. I need to take you down to the station.
1: Whit!
4: Don't worry, Nick. I'll be there in a few minutes. Sergeant, I can't imagine him doing something like this. It's not like him.
0: Well, he came across like an honest kid.
4: I need to close up shop right now so I can go down there.
0: You're a good man, Mr. Whitaker. And if you think there's more to this, well, I'll do some checking around.
4: Oh, I appreciate that.
0: And I can promise you, whoever this criminal is, we're going to find him and the statue.
1: Morning, Whit.
4: Oh, hi, Nick. Say, could you help me with these boxes? I need to take them up to my office.
1: Sure. Hey, thanks for being there for me last night.
4: Oh, yeah, you're welcome. They'll probably bring you back for more questioning. You know, to be honest, Nick, I'm disappointed. You lied to me.
1: Yeah. I'm sorry. I felt cornered. Can you forgive me?
4: Of course I can forgive you. I already have. But I have to tell you, Nick, it's a little harder to trust you now. Once you break a trust, it's very difficult to win it back.
1: Give me a chance to...
4: Oh, my.
5: Whoa.
4: Where did all this glass come from?
1: And there's a rope on the floor.
4: Yeah. Look, somebody broke through the skylight. Missing upstairs, although it looks like the alarm was disabled.
1: Doesn't look like anyone tried to get into the cash register.
4: Or the safe.
1: Then why would somebody break in?
4: Good question.
1: Sounds like a mystery. Did you call the police?
4: Oh, they're busy trying to find the missing statue. Since nothing was stolen here, this is a lower priority. I've been racking my brain about the statue, but I haven't figured that one out either.
1: Whit, check out that chair.
4: Huh?
1: By the window. Was it there when you closed up last night?
4: No, that's odd. Huh. Let's check the security video. Strange. No video. Oh, no.
1: What's wrong?
4: Well, whoever broke in stole the security videotape.
1: So we've got nothing?
4: Not from the cameras.
1: Wait, weren't you working on some kind of security invention?
4: Yes. After the break-in we had in the basement, I started experimenting with a system that can turn any telephone into a motion-sensing microphone. So, if there's ever a break-in or something suspicious...
1: Like last night.
4: Right. The recording should be right here.
1: So you put microphones in every phone in the building?
4: Just about. And it all gets recorded on my computer. Here. Aha.
1: You got something?
4: Looks like we've got something from the microphone right here in the office at 2:47 a.m. this morning. Let's listen. That's the skylight.
1: They landed in the office.
4: And it sounds like they headed downstairs. Now, the next sound comes from the downstairs phone. Here we go.
1: Now, which door is that?
4: Well, I'm not sure.
1: What's he doing?
4: Hey, you got me.
1: Do we know anyone who sneezes like that?
4: I don't recognize it.
1: If I can just identify that sneeze, I think we can nail this guy.
4: Huh.
1: That's it. Huh? I know that door.
4: Where are you going?
1: To the bathroom. Definitely the door our mystery sneezer opened.
4: Yeah, right. But what were those banging sounds?
1: I don't know. That's not the stall door.
4: Huh.
1: Well, it's not the countertop.
4: Hmm.
1: How about the trash can? Nope. Wait.
4: Ah, that's it. The paper towel dispenser.
1: Yep.
4: That's odd. Why would someone break in, open up the towel dispenser, and leave?
1: What was that?
4: Oh, I installed a new bathroom deodorizer. It automatically sends out air freshener every few minutes.
1: Ugh, that's kind of strong. What scent is that?
4: It's printed right there on the side.
1: That's it. Hmm? I got it.
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8: Vision Kids.
9: No way! What do I look like, a criminal or something?
4: We're not saying that, Rodney.
10: I just need to ask you some questions.
9: A man's clubhouse is his castle. Do you have a warrant to invade my castle?
1: Why don't you just confess right now, Rodney?
9: Aren't you a suspect yourself, Nikki?
10: Rodney, we're here to talk about you. And there's no need to get upset. Especially if you're innocent, right?
9: That sounds like a trick question.
10: Now, come on. You can handle this.
9: All right. Shoot.
10: Rodney, you mind if I move all this garbage so I can sit down?
9: Suit yourself.
10: I notice you're wearing gloves. Why?
9: I just burned my hands on the oven.
4: Well, the only oven I see here is your microwave.
9: It was set on high.
10: Could you take off your gloves, please?
9: Yeah, I guess.
10: Ah, man, look at that. That looks like a rope burn on your hand, doesn't it?
9: Well, of course. I was cooking rope.
10: You were?
9: In the microwave.
10: Go ahead, Nick. Tell us your theory.
5: All right. I think Rodney broke through the skylight at Wits End and headed downstairs to the men's room.
9: Where I stole a roll of toilet paper, right?
10: Where's that spray, Nick?
5: Right here.
9: Hey, what are you doing?
5: It's a little deodorizer spray called Macadamia Mist.
9: Hey, stop that!
4: Ah, that sneeze sounds familiar.
5: This is the same deodorizer we use in the restrooms at Wits End.
9: Yes. What?
5: Our security mics picked up someone sneezing after they broke into Wits End. Someone who may be allergic to Macadamia Mist.
9: Oh, this is all a bunch of hooey. I'm telling you.
10: Just one more thing to check, Rodney. Could I please see the bottom of your shoes?
9: Well, what's to see?
4: Ah, there. Bits of glass. Frosted glass. Just like the kind from my skylight.
9: I have been framed!
10: Well, let's face it, Rodney. We've got a pretty sound case against you here. You're the one who broke into Wits End.
9: Okay. I took it.
10: Took what?
9: That little statue thing.
10: Wait, you stole the statue?
9: Yeah, it was a dare.
5: Wow.
10: Spell it, Rodney. What happened?
9: It was the bones, okay? They think I've been going soft lately. They put me up to it. So I rigged a little cherry bomb by remote control, and when everybody was running around, I grabbed the statue and took off. The cops closed down the area, so I snuck into Wits End and stashed the statue in the men's room.
5: In the paper towel dispenser.
4: So you came back later that night to get it?
9: Yeah, I used the skylight to get in. I got the statue and then climbed back out.
10: So where is the statue now?
9: Oh, over there.
4: What?
9: I was using it to prop up the antenna on my TV.
5: That's it. There's the statue.
4: Unbelievable.
10: Rodney, we need to ask you a few more questions a bit more formally this time.
9: What do you mean?
10: It's time to take you down to the station.
9: Okay, but remember how nice and cooperative I've been?
10: I'll remember. Come on.
4: Oh, hi, Nick.
5: Oh, you're still reviewing the sound files? I thought this case was closed.
4: Oh, not quite. Something doesn't add up.
5: Oh?
4: Now, the chair by the window downstairs. Rodney came through the skylight and exited through the skylight. He wasn't near that window at all, from what I can hear from the sound files. And what's more, there's no sound of the chair being moved. Unless
5: the chair was moved before Rodney's break-in.
4: Let's check the sound file from earlier that night. Hold on. Wits End, this is Whit.
2: Whit, this story isn't over yet.
4: Oh, well, what do you mean?
2: We checked the statue Rodney had. It's not the real one.
4: What? Are you sure?
2: Positive. Rodney thought he stole the real statue, but it was actually a fake. He'll be charged with a misdemeanor, plus breaking and entering, of course. And, Whit.
4: Yes.
2: Better keep your eye on Nick. He just moved up on our list of suspects.
4: Oh, all right.
2: I'll talk to you later.
4: Bye.
5: Everything okay?
4: Let's just check the sound file. Ah, what's this? These sounds are from the Bible room. And that must be the closet.
5: Somebody was hiding in the closet?
4: Ah, let's see, 9:13 p.m.
5: Well, that's like 6 hours before Rodney broke in. So there was another break-in?
4: Apparently. Now that sounds like the armor of God display.
5: The helmet. It's the visor from the helmet.
4: Right. Whoever it was opened up the visor. But why?
5: They went into your office.
4: That must have been when they stole the videotape.
5: They came downstairs.
4: The chair. That's the chair being moved across the floor.
5: And they climbed through the side window to escape.
4: Sounds like Something ripping.
5: What's that?
4: I don't know. Nick, would you please put these sounds on a disc for me?
5: Sure. Where are you going?
4: Well, I'm going to look by the window and see if I can find whatever it was that hit the floor. And there's something else I need to check as well. I'll be back.
0: Yes, Captain. I'm at the Odyssey Motel right now. I should be there in 5 minutes.
2: 10-4.
0: Out.
4: Sergeant Collins?
0: Oh, hi, Whit. Is there something wrong?
4: I need your help with something.
0: Well, to be honest, I'm running a little late. I'm supposed to give a news conference about the statue.
4: Now, I have a feeling this might be related.
0: Really?
4: I've got a copy of the sounds from our security system, and I was wondering, would you mind listening with me?
0: Tell you what, we can listen in my car on the way.
4: Good, good. I can catch a ride back to my car later. I believe you'll find this very interesting.
5: Right after he moves the chair to the window, he climbs through and rips his outfit. And something falls on the floor. What is that? It's almost like static. Static like on a radio.
4: I think he got something, maybe the statue, from the Bible room, the Armor of God display. And then he stole the security videotape, came downstairs, and escaped out the window.
0: Huh.
4: Now listen to this. As he's climbing out, right here, it sounds like he ripped his clothing. And that sound of something falling off on the floor? Look what I found by the window.
0: What is it?
4: A metal button. It looks like it came off a uniform. In fact, it matches... my cell phone.
0: Turn it off.
4: I'm sorry, what?
0: I said turn it off.
1: Whit! Hello, Whit!
5: Oh, that's weird. It sounds like he kept the phone open, but he's not answering.
0: I think you've got it all figured out, haven't you?
5: That's Sergeant Collins.
8: What do you mean?
0: I know you better than that, Mr. Whitaker. You think I did it.
1: I knew it!
0: Tell me your theory.
4: All right, then. Let's see. You took the real statue and replaced it with a fake. You had the statue with you right after my TV interview. And after Rodney's blunder, the heat was on, so you had to get rid of it. You ducked into Wits End and made your way upstairs, where you slipped the statue into the Armor of God display in the Bible room. Later, you told me you were heading out back to investigate, but you never did. Instead, you hid inside the building until it was dark. After I left Wits End, you retrieved the statue, stole the security videotape, and escaped out the side window.
0: Very good. I like you, Mr. Whitaker, but unfortunately, you've just become a liability, and I can't risk a hostage right now. So how about you get out right here?
4: Right here? In the middle of Route 24?
0: That's right.
4: But there's nothing around here for miles.
0: That's the idea. And leave your cell phone on the seat, thank you. Bye now. Come on, people, come on. Plane to catch. What? What's this? A roadblock? No! Tipped him off.
2: That would be me.
0: The cell phone. Nick. Oh.
4: Well, it looks like everything's pretty much back to normal now. The traveling exhibit is on its way to Chicago.
5: With the statue.
4: Looks like Sergeant Collins is on her way to prison. And Rodney is doing his 100 hours of community service, mopping floors.
9: Thanks a lot, guys!
5: Another typical day in Odyssey.
4: Yeah.
5: She almost got away with it. She had the private plane all lined up to escape.
4: You know, it's something I've seen over the years. The truth will set you free, but a lie will always catch you.
5: Yeah. Hey, Whit, I really am sorry for all I did. I hope I can someday win back that trust you were talking about.
4: Nick, you're well on your way.
8: Throughout the Bible, we see the consequences of dishonesty. Cain lied to God about his brother Abel and suffered God's punishment. The Apostle Peter lied when he was asked if he knew Jesus and felt the pain of having betrayed his friend. In today's episode, Nick should have told the truth from the beginning, even if it would have hurt him. But because he lied, he lost Whit's trust and was under suspicion for a crime he didn't commit. If you're faced with a dilemma like Nick, think about the words Proverbs 12:22 says, "The Lord detests lying lips, but he loves men who are truthful." Adventures and Odyssey is a presentation of Focus on the Family. Sounds Like a Mystery was written by John Fornoff and directed by Bob Hoos. Our vocal talent included Paul Herlinger, Steve Burns, Chris Castile, Deborah Marlowe, and Kenny Mars. Our sound designer was Rob Jorgensen, and our producers were Marshall Younger and Bob Hoos. And I'm Chris, hoping you'll join us again next time for more Adventures in Odyssey.
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2: Hi, I'm Judah, and my favorite Bible verse is John 3:16,
1: which says,
2: "For God so loved the world that he gave his one and only Son,
1: that whoever believes in him shall not perish but have eternal life."
2: That's

0: We don't do anything.
1: Well, I've never been to Greenland, and I've never been to Denver, and I've never buried treasure in St. Louis or St. Paul.

0: You look like Captain Crunch.
1: Huh? No, I don't.
0: Do too.
1: Do not.
0: You're making me hungry.
1: That's it. You are walking the plank.
0: Says who?
1: Says the cabin. That too.
0: Oh, yeah.

0: look good in leggings.
1: You just don't get it.
2: And we've never been to Boston in the fall.
1: Pass the chips. Who's got the remote control?
0: Here it is. Time for Geraldo.
1: It's definitely time for walking.
0: Oh, I don't like this show. Hey, look. I found a quarter.
3: 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We are so excited to have you listening. 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We've got music from some of the world's best Christian singers, radio spots to get you thinking, and shows that will inspire you to find God in the everyday. You can let everyone know that they can listen too. Your friends, cousins, neighbors, and pets. I mean, I'm sure even your dog would love to listen to Vision Kids.

0: stirring one day, and some of the good seed it fell by the wayside. Now, Jenny Fleck, what I want to know is, where are my sewing needles?
1: Sebastian.
0: What?
1: It's not that kind of sewing.
0: Oh.
1: Okay?
0: What kind of sewing is it?
1: No, I think it would be a very good idea.
0: What would?
1: If maybe I took over the singing.
0: Oh, no.
1: And you listen.
0: Not fair.
1: Learn a little bit about what this is all about, okay?
0: No.
1: Now go and sit over there.
0: But I've been practicing for weeks and weeks. Oh, can I do that? Dum, da, dum, dum, dim, dim, dum, dum, dum, dum.
2: Went sowing one day, and some of the good seed it fell by the wayside.
0: What's a wayside?
2: And the birds of the air came and ate it with glee.
0: I like these bits.
2: And that was the end of that part of the seed.
0: Oh dear. Oh, I missed the dum-de-dum bits. Oh well, I saw a I'm not even supposed to be here.
2: A sower,
0: wait.
2: Oh, stop it.
0: I just want to turn. And some of the good seeds sprang up right away.
1: Off my strings.
0: Sorry.
2: Cause it fell on the rocks where the soil were deep.
0: Help, I'm a thirsty seed. And it wasn't, not weren't.
2: And when the sun rose, it was scorched by the heat.
0: Oh, yeah, well, I'm not going to stay out here and get scorched by any heat. And besides, I haven't got any sunscreen.

0: just where it lay.
1: Now it's my turn to sing, with the thorn, then the thistle, then the weed, then. Oh, and with the thorn, then the... Oh, do you know I still didn't get it right? With the thorn, then the thistle, then the weed, then such like.
0: Till I grew up and choked it, and it vanished from sight.
1: Jerry.
0: Just like you're going to, Sebastian.
1: Now, Tim, you're supposed to be...

0: Well, you see, this guy who owned it really looked after it very well.
1: Then as spring was sprung, there was corn everywhere.
0: 30, 60, 100, 200, 400, 590,000 times as much was planted and more. Now can we sing it? Next time through. Not this time.
1: A sower, a sower is sowing today. The seed is God's word, and it's coming your way.

0: I feel that it's me. I never thought about it quite like that before. I suppose I have got a few weeds here and there that need pulling out.
1: Helping kids look to God daily.
2: Vision Kids.

Hi, Vision Kids. It's Belle Thompson here. Hey, have you ever had to do something really hard? I bet the answer is yes, because we all have to do hard stuff at times, right? Well, guess what? The good news is that God's word can make you like a superhero with a sword during hard times. I saw this today in my own family. This morning, my son had to go to hospital for an operation. He was quite nervous, so we repeated a Bible verse that we had memorized together from Philippians 4:13. It says, "I can do all things through Christ who gives me strength." As my boy prepared to go into hospital, he repeated those words many times, and it reminded him that even though he was scared, God would be with him. He knew that he could do it because God would give him strength. Wow, the word of God really has power. Do you know the Bible tells us that the word of God is like a superhero's sword? It's actually called the sword of the Spirit. If you know God's word, the Bible, it's like you have a big sword in your hand to cut down the enemy's lies and defeat fear and discouragement in your life. It really does make such a difference when we face life's challenges with the sword of the Spirit, God's word. I've seen it in action so many times, like this morning when my son used God's word to help him be brave going into hospital. But how about you? Are you ready to pick up your sword and cut down the fear and discouragement in your life? Well, if the answer is yes, then it is time to read your Bible, my friend. That's like picking up your sword. And then learn some verses off by heart to repeat whenever you need courage. And that way, you'll have your superhero sword ready to go at all times. God wants to help you be courageous in every difficult situation you face. So, hey, I think it's time to pick up your superhero sword. You're

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1: This is Vision Kids.
2: Have you ever seen a boy with funny clothes? 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Some kids call them oddballs. 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

0: different. Some are skinny, some are stout.
1: But the inside is the part that we're supposed to care about.
2: Aye, that's where we got feelings that are very much the same.
3: And so instead of weirdo,

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0: Okay, Timmy, you pretend to be Jesus, and you yell, stop. Now, you kids over here, you pretend to be the rain. Let me hear you. And in the middle, you're the wind. Come on. And you kids over here, you're the waves. Let me hear you. Okay, good job. Remember, Timmy, you yell, stop. Are you ready? Let's sing.
1: What kind of man?
0: And the rain stopped falling.
1: He spoke to the wind.
2: Stop!
0: And the wind stopped blowing.
1: He spoke to the wind.

0: What kind of man is this? What kind of man is this?
1: He must be the son of God. Okay, let's have some rain. And now the wind. And now the waves. Come on, rain. Come on, wind. I need a hurricane. And more waves. Oh, and everybody rock back and forth. It's a terrible storm. Oh, help us, Jesus. Help us.
2: Stop!
1: Thank you, Jesus.
3: Vision Kids.
4: Helping kids look to God daily.

0: This is Vision Kids. Hi, welcome to Quick Six, quick Bible stories for the everyday. And today, I'm here with Mum.
1: Hi, Millie.
0: Can you remember our story about Ruth so far? Can you remember the name of Ruth's mother-in-law? That's right, Naomi. Can you remember the name of the nice man who owned the fields that Ruth was working in? That's right, Boaz.
1: Well, Ruth had been working each day in the fields belonging to Boaz. She went out into the fields and collected any spare bits of grain that the harvesters had left behind.
0: Boaz was very kind and asked his workers to drop extra grain so there would be a lot for her to collect.
1: One day, Naomi explained that Boaz was a very close relative of their family and gave Ruth some strange instructions. Naomi told Ruth that Boaz would be sleeping on the floor of the farmhouse that night,

0: and once he was asleep, she was to go and lie down near his feet and wait for him to wake up.
1: That night, just as Naomi had said, Boaz went to sleep on the floor of the farmhouse near a pile of grain. Ruth came in quietly and lay near his feet. At midnight, he woke up and was surprised to see her. "Who are you?" he asked. She said, "I am Ruth."
0: Boaz was amazed and said, "God bless you. You are showing even more help to your family than you did before, because you could have gone after a much younger man." By waiting at his feet, Ruth had shown that she would like Boaz to marry her and help to look after her and Naomi. As a close relative, this was something that Boaz could choose to do.
1: Then Boaz explained to Ruth that there was another person who should have the first opportunity to marry her and look after the family, because he was an even closer relative than Boaz.
0: So in the morning, Boaz went to the city gate, which was where all the important business of the town happened. He saw the other family member walk by and called out for him to come and chat. They talked and agreed that Boaz could marry Ruth and take the responsibility to look after her and Naomi. Ruth was very excited and they were married, and soon she had a baby boy named Obed. Naomi wasn't sad anymore now, because she had a baby to look after, and she looked after little baby Obed as if he were her own. And Ruth was happy because she had a family of her own to enjoy.
1: When Obed grew up, he was the grandfather to King David, who was a real king. So by trusting in God and making good choices, Ruth became the great-grandmother of a king.
0: Ruth made good choices and God blessed her. You know, we can make good choices too, and God will bless us and make sure that we're well looked after and always in the right place and at the right time.
1: And that's good news.
0: Have a great day.
1: Bye.
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1: Vision Kids!

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4: But the fruit of the Spirit is love, joy, peace, patience, kindness, goodness, faithfulness, gentleness, and self-control. Against such things there is no law. Galatians 5:22-23. This verse reminds me that just like I need to choose to eat fruit every day, I can also choose to show God's goodness to others as I display the godly fruit that comes from my love for Him. 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
2: This is Vision Kids.
3: Hello, hello, hello. I'm so glad that you are listening to Vision Kids today. In less than 15 minutes, we have another action-packed episode of Adventures in Odyssey coming your way. This is an award-winning drama series that brings biblical principles to life. And, you know, it's enjoyed by families across the world. It's full of fun, faith, full of imagination. So, hey, get ready. You don't want to miss it. It's coming up soon on Vision Kids.
4: Yeah.

0: My very first prayer.
1: Amen.
0: You know the Holy Ghost, he met me there.
1: Well,
0: I stepped on the rock. The rock was sound.
1: Uh-huh.
0: And all the love of God came a-tumbling down.

0: down on my knees.
1: Right there.
0: I said my very first prayer.
2: Oh, yeah, now the Holy Ghost, he met me there.
0: Oh, I stepped on the rock. The rock was sound. And

0: And now, Adventures in Odyssey.
1: And in other news, the Statue of Liberty comes to Odyssey. For more on the story, we go live now to Link Wainwright in McAllister Park. Link?
2: That's right, Bert. This is the site for the National Celebration of Liberty Traveling Exhibit. Odyssey businessman John Whitaker sponsored this part of the tour, and he's here with me now. Mr. Whitaker, why did you decide to bring the Celebration of Liberty here?
3: Well, Link, I wanted to give my hometown the chance to see a rare piece of American history.
2: That's great. Mr. Whitaker's talking about the most exciting part of this exhibit, a 6-inch statue. When Frederick Bartoli sculpted the Statue of Liberty back in 1875, this was the very first model he designed. It was just discovered recently. Estimated value, 7.8 million big ones. Mr. Whitaker, I understand your foundation hired some top guns to guard the little Lady Liberty.
3: That's right. We've asked Sergeant Beverly Collins and her team from the Collins Security Agency to help us out.
2: Oh, that's great. Oh, in the next tent, you can also purchase a souvenir statue that looks amazingly like the real thing. It's all part of the Celebration of Liberty exhibit in McAllister Park. Catch it soon. The display heads to Chicago next week. Link Wainwright, Channel 10 News.
4: We're clear.
3: Thanks, Link.
2: Oh, anytime, Whit.
5: Mr. Whitaker?
3: Sergeant Collins, it's good to see you again.
5: Nice job on the interview.
3: Thank you. Well, I'm heading back to Whit's End. Everything under control here?
5: Sure is, Whit. Excuse me.
3: Sure.
5: Collins to Lieutenant Jenkins.
6: Jenkins here.
5: I'm going back to the hotel. See you tomorrow morning.
6: 10-4. Bye, Sergeant.
3: You're doing a great job.
5: Thank you. You know, it's kind of nice to have a quiet little town for...
3: What? What in the world? What was that?
5: All stations, code blue. Begin lockdown immediately. I repeat, code blue. Begin lockdown now. Mr. Whitaker, go to the security tent.
3: All right, I'm on my way.
6: Sergeant Collins.
5: What's wrong?
6: The Statue of Liberty. It's been stolen.
3: Hi there, I'm John Avery Whitaker, but most folks call me Whit. We're getting ready for a time of wonder and excitement. We'd love to have you join us for another Adventure in Odyssey.

0: Hello? Anybody here? Hello?
1: Oh, hi. How would you like to try some of our new macadamia nut ice cream?
0: No, thank you. I'm Sergeant Collins, security chief for the Liberty exhibit.
1: Oh, my name's Nick.
0: Nick, I need to do a quick search through the building.
1: What's going on?
0: Excuse me, I'll be right with you. Collins to Captain Quinn.
2: Quinn here.
0: I made it to Wits End. I'll secure the building.
2: 10-4, we've got the roadblocks in place, and we've started to search people here. We'll start searching folks over there in about 15 minutes.
0: 10-4.
1: So, what's happening?
0: Well, somebody stole the model of the Statue of Liberty.
1: Oh, man.
0: They set off a small bomb as a diversion. In all the confusion, they took off with the statue.
1: Wow.
0: Now, have you seen anything or anyone suspicious in the last hour or so?
1: No, not really.
0: All right if I check upstairs?
1: Sure.
0: Great.
1: Hey, Rodney.
3: Nick, hey.
1: Crazy day out there, huh? You hear somebody stole the statue?
3: Oh, yeah. That's just awful. How's the ice cream today?
1: Oh, we got a new flavor. Here, you want to try a sample?
3: Hey, you trying to kill me?
1: Huh?
3: That's macadamia nut. I'm allergic.
1: Oops. I forgot.
3: Yeah, I bet you did.
0: Nick, we're going to start searching people around here. It's just procedure, so try to keep everyone calm.
1: Okay.
3: Nick, gotta use the bathroom. Bye.
0: Who was that guy?
1: Oh, that's Rodney. Rodney Rathbone.
0: Mr. Whitaker.
4: Sergeant, what's the latest?
0: Well, we've set up roadblocks and we're searching people now.
2: Going to Collins.
0: Go for Collins.
2: We just got word that some kid was seen running from the exhibit soon after the bomb went off. He's about 5'8", with curly blonde hair and a green t-shirt that says, "I love my barking tree frog."
1: What?
0: I think I've got a suspect. I'll get back to you. Over and out. Nick?
1: No, hold on here. Me?
0: You fit the description, right down to the t-shirt.
4: Sergeant Collins, you've got the wrong person. Nick's been here at Wits End the whole time. He was working right behind the counter. Right, Nick?
1: Yeah.
0: I've got to take him to Captain Quinn for questioning.
1: Oh, man.
4: Look, if it's not too much trouble, could you ask Captain Quinn to come to Wits End? I believe we can clear this up very quickly.
0: He's headed over here now. What do you have in mind?
4: Nick, you know Captain Quinn from the Odyssey Police Department.
1: Oh, yeah.
4: Yeah. Okay, Captain Quinn, Sergeant Collins, I believe I can help clear Nick as a suspect.
5: All right.
0: I'm game.
4: Now, a while back, I installed security cameras throughout Wits End. So all we have to do is rewind the video on the exterior cameras.
1: Oh, might as well just check the front door then. Nobody comes in the back. It's locked.
4: No. Let's check the video from both doors. We're going to clear this thing up once and for all.
1: Okay.
4: All right, now, let's see. The explosion, that occurred here at 3:26 p.m. Now, let's see if we... There's a forward here. Oh, yeah. If we roll forward the video just a few minutes... there. And you can see that... Oh.
0: Hey, that's a kid running in the back door.
2: That kid is Nick.
4: Nick?
1: Well, actually, I... Oh, man, yeah. That was me, okay? But I promise you, I didn't take the statue. I didn't do it.
2: Well, why would you lie to us, Nick?
1: Okay. There was this really knockout beautiful tour guide at the exhibit, and I know it wasn't right, but I just wanted to meet her. And I was gone only, like, 10 minutes. Come on, Whit, tell him I didn't steal the statue.
4: I can't.
2: Come on, Nick. I need to take you down to the station.
1: Whit!
4: Don't worry, Nick. I'll be there in a few minutes. Sergeant, I can't imagine him doing something like this. It's not like him.
0: Well, he came across like an honest kid.
4: I need to close up shop right now so I can go down there.
0: You're a good man, Mr. Whitaker. And if you think there's more to this, well, I'll do some checking around.
4: Oh, I appreciate that.
0: And I can promise you, whoever this criminal is, we're going to find him and the statue.
1: Morning, Whit.
4: Oh, hi, Nick. Say, could you help me with these boxes? I need to take them up to my office.
1: Sure. Hey, thanks for being there for me last night.
4: Oh, yeah, you're welcome. They'll probably bring you back for more questioning. You know, to be honest, Nick, I'm disappointed. You lied to me.
1: Yeah. I'm sorry. I felt cornered. Can you forgive me?
4: Of course I can forgive you. I already have. But I have to tell you, Nick, it's a little harder to trust you now. Once you break a trust, it's very difficult to win it back.
1: Give me a chance to...
4: Oh, my.
1: Whoa.
4: Where did all this glass come from?
1: And there's a rope on the floor.
4: Yeah. Look, somebody broke through the skylight.
5: Adventures in Odyssey on Vision Kids.
6: Vision Kids!
4: There's nothing missing upstairs, although it looks like the alarm was disabled.
1: Doesn't look like anyone tried to get into the cash register.
4: Or the safe.
1: Then why would somebody break in?
4: Huh. Good question.
1: Sounds like a mystery. Did you call the police?
4: Oh, they're busy trying to find the missing statue. Since nothing was stolen here, this is a lower priority. I've been racking my brain about the statue, but I haven't figured that one out either.
1: Whit, check out that chair.
4: Huh?
1: By the window. Was it there when you closed up last night?
4: No, that's odd. Huh. Let's check the security video. Strange. No video. Oh, no.
1: What's wrong?
4: Well, whoever broke in stole the security videotape.
1: So we've got nothing?
4: Not from the cameras.
1: Wait. Weren't you working on some kind of security invention?
4: Yes. After the break-in we had in the basement, I started experimenting with a system that can turn any telephone into a motion-sensing microphone. So, if there's ever a break-in or something suspicious...
1: Like last night.
4: Right. The recording should be right here.
1: So you put microphones in every phone in the building?
4: Just about. And it all gets recorded on my computer. Here. Aha.
1: You got something?
4: Looks like we've got something from the microphone right here in the office at 2:47 a.m. this morning. Let's listen. That's the skylight.
1: They landed in the office.
4: And it sounds like they headed downstairs. Now, the next sound comes from the downstairs phone. Here we go.
1: Now, which door is that?
4: Well, I'm not sure.
1: What's he doing?
4: Hey, you got me.
1: Do we know anyone who sneezes like that?
4: I don't recognize him.
1: If I can just identify that sneeze, I think we can nail this guy.
4: Huh.
1: That's it. Huh? I know that door.
4: Where are you going?
1: To the bathroom. This is definitely the door our mystery sneezer opened.
4: Yeah, right. But what were those banging sounds?
1: I don't know. That's not the stall door.
4: Huh.
1: Oh, it's not the countertop.
4: Hmm.
1: How about the trash can? Nope. Wait.
4: Ah, that's it. The paper towel dispenser.
1: Yep.
4: That's odd. Why would someone break in, open up the towel dispenser, and leave?
1: What was that?
4: Oh, I installed a new bathroom deodorizer. It automatically sends out air freshener every few minutes.
1: Ugh, that's kind of strong. What scent is that?
4: It's printed right there on the side.
1: That's it. Hmm? I got it.

0: like a criminal or something?
1: We're not saying that, Rodney.
2: I just need to ask you some questions.
0: A man's clubhouse is his castle. Do you have a warrant to invade my castle?
3: Why don't you just confess right now, Rodney?
0: Aren't you a suspect yourself, Nikki?
2: Rodney, we're here to talk about you. And there's no need to get upset. Especially if you're innocent, right?
0: That sounds like a trick question.
2: Oh, come on. You can handle this.
0: All right. Shoot.
2: Rodney, you mind if I move all this garbage so I can sit down?
0: Suit yourself.
2: I notice you're wearing gloves. Why?
0: I just burned my hands on the oven.
1: Well, the only oven I see here is your microwave.
0: It was set on high.
2: Could you take off your gloves, please?
0: Yeah, I guess.
2: Ah, man, look at that. That looks like a rope burn on your hand, doesn't it?
0: Well, of course. I was cooking rope.
2: You were?
0: In the microwave.
2: Go ahead, Nick. Tell us your theory.
3: All right. I think Rodney broke through the skylight at Wits End and headed downstairs to the men's room.
0: Where I stole a roll of toilet paper, right?
2: Where's that spray, Nick?
3: Right here.
0: Hey, what are you doing?
3: It's a little deodorizer spray called Macadamia Mist.
0: Hey, stop that!
1: Ah, that sneeze sounds familiar.
3: This is the same deodorizer we use in the restrooms at Wits End.
0: Yes. What?
3: Our security mics picked up someone sneezing after they broke into Wits End. Someone who may be allergic to Macadamia Mist.
0: Oh, this is all a bunch of hooey. I'm innocent. I'm telling you.
2: Just one more thing to check, Rodney. Could I please see the bottom of your shoes?
0: What's to see?
1: Ah, there. Bits of glass. Frosted glass. Just like the kind from my skylight.
0: I have been framed!
2: Well, let's face it, Rodney. We've got a pretty sound case against you here. You're the one who broke into Wits End.
0: Okay. I took it.
2: Took what?
0: That little statue thing.
2: Wait, you stole the statue?
0: Yeah, it was a dare.
3: Wow.
2: Spell it, Rodney. What happened?
0: It was the bones, okay? They think I've been going soft lately. They put me up to it. So I rigged a little cherry bomb by remote control, and when everybody was running around, I grabbed the statue and took off. The cops closed down the area, so I snuck into Wits End and stashed the statue in the men's room.
3: In the paper towel dispenser.
1: So you came back later that night to get it?
0: Yeah, I used the skylight to get in. I got the statue and then climbed back out.
2: So where is the statue now?
0: Oh, over there.
1: What?
0: I was using it to prop up the antenna on my TV.
3: That's it. There's the statue.
1: Unbelievable.
2: Rodney, we need to ask you a few more questions a bit more formally this time.
0: What do you mean?
2: It's time to take you down to the station.
0: Okay, but remember how nice and cooperative I've been?
2: I'll remember. Come on.
1: Oh, hi, Nick.
3: Oh, you're still reviewing the sound files? I thought this case was closed.
1: Oh, not quite. Something doesn't add up.
3: Oh?
1: Now, the chair by the window downstairs. Rodney came through the skylight and exited through the skylight. He wasn't near that window at all, from what I can hear from the sound files. And what's more, there's no sound of the chair being moved. Unless
3: the chair was moved before Rodney's break-in.
1: Let's check the sound file from earlier that night. Hold on. Wits End, this is Whit.
4: Whit, this story isn't over yet.
1: Oh, well, what do you mean?
4: We checked the statue Rodney had. It's not the real one.
1: What? Are you sure?
4: Positive. Rodney thought he stole the real statue, but it was actually a fake. He'll be charged with a misdemeanor, plus breaking and entering, of course. And, Whit.
1: Yes.
4: Better keep your eye on Nick. He just moved up on our list of suspects.
1: Oh, all right.
4: I'll talk to you later.
1: Bye.
3: Everything okay?
1: Let's just check the sound file. Ah, what's this? These sounds are from the Bible room. And that must be the closet.
3: Somebody was hiding in the closet?
1: Ah, let's see, 9:13 p.m.
3: Well, that's like 6 hours before Rodney broke in. So there was another break-in?
1: Apparently. Now, that That sounds like the Armor of God display.
3: The helmet. It's the visor from the helmet.
1: Right, right. Whoever it was opened up the visor. But why?
3: They went into your office.
1: That must have been when they stole the videotape.
3: They came downstairs.
1: A chair. That's the chair being moved across the floor.
3: And they climbed through the side window to escape.
1: Huh, sounds like something ripping.
3: What's that?
1: I don't know. Nick, would you please put these sounds on a disc for me?
3: Sure. Where are you going?
1: Well, I'm going to look by the window and see if I can find whatever it was that hit the floor. And there's something else I need to check as well. I'll be back.
5: Captain, I'm at the Odyssey Motel right now. I should be there in 5 minutes.
4: 10-4.
5: Out.
1: Sergeant Collins?
5: Oh, hi, Whit. Is there something wrong?
1: I need your help with something.
5: Well, to be honest, I'm running a little late. I'm supposed to give a news conference about the statue.
1: Now, I have a feeling this might be related.
5: Really?
1: I've got a copy of the sounds from our security system, and I was wondering, would you mind listening with me?
5: Tell you what, we can listen in my car on the way.
1: Good, good. I can catch a ride back to my car later. I believe you'll find this very interesting.
3: Okay. Right after he moves the chair to the window, he climbs through and rips his outfit. And something falls on the floor. What is that? It's almost like static. Static like on a radio.
1: I think he got something, maybe the statue, from the Bible room, the Armor of God display.
6: Hmm.
1: And then he stole the security videotape, came downstairs, and escaped out the window.
5: Huh.
1: Now listen to this. As he's climbing out, right here, it sounds like he ripped his clothing. And that sound of something falling off on the floor? Look what I found by the window.
5: What is it?
1: A metal button. It looks like it came off a uniform. In fact, it matches... my cell phone.
5: Turn it off.
1: I'm sorry, what?
5: I said turn it off.
3: Whit! Hello, Whit! Oh. That's weird. It sounds like he kept the phone open, but he's not answering.
7: I think you've got it all figured out, haven't you?
3: That's Sergeant Collins.
4: What do you mean?
7: I know you better than that, Mr. Whitaker. You think I did it.
3: I knew it!
5: Tell me your theory.
1: All right, then. Let's see. You took the real statue and replaced it with a fake. You had the statue with you right after my TV interview. And after Rodney's blunder, the heat was on, so you had to get rid of it. You ducked into Wit's End and made your way upstairs, where you slipped the statue into the Armor of God display in the Bible room. Later, you told me you were heading out back to investigate, but you never did. Instead, you hid inside the building until it was dark. After I left Wit's End, you retrieved the statue, stole the security videotape, and escaped out the side window.
5: Very good. I like you, Mr. Whitaker, but unfortunately, you've just become a liability, and I can't risk a hostage right now. So how about you get out right here?
1: Right here? In the middle of Route 24?
5: That's right.
1: But there's nothing around here for miles.
5: That's the idea. And leave your cell phone on the seat, thank you. Bye now.

0: Well, it looks like everything's pretty much back to normal now. The traveling exhibit is on its way to Chicago.
1: With the statue.
0: Looks like Sergeant Collins is on her way to prison. And Rodney is doing his 100 hours of community service, mopping floors.
2: Thanks a lot, guys!
1: Another typical day in Odyssey.
0: Yeah.
1: Yeah, she almost got away with it. She had the private plane all lined up to escape.
0: You know, it's something I've seen over the years. The truth will set you free, but a lie will always catch you.
1: Yeah. Hey, Whit, I really am sorry for all I did. I hope I can someday win back that trust you were talking about.
0: Nick, you're well on your way.
3: The Bible, we see the consequences of dishonesty. Cain lied to God about his brother Abel and suffered God's punishment. The Apostle Peter lied when he was asked if he knew Jesus and felt the pain of having betrayed his friend. In today's episode, Nick should have told the truth from the beginning, even if it would have hurt him. But because he lied, he lost Whit's trust and was under suspicion for a crime he didn't commit. If you're faced with a dilemma like Nick, think about the words Proverbs 12:22 says, "The Lord detests lying lips, but he loves men who are truthful." Adventures in Odyssey is a presentation of Focus on the Family. Sounds Like a Mystery was written by John Fornoff and directed by Bob Hoos. Our vocal talent included Paul Herlinger, Steve Burns, Chris Castile, Deborah Marlowe, and Kenny Mars. Our sound designer was Rob Jorgensen, and our producers were Marshall Younger and Bob Hoos. And I'm Chris, hoping you'll join us again next time for more Adventures in Odyssey.
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3: Hi, my name's Saxon, and my favourite Bible verse is Luke chapter 15, verse 20, which says, "So he returned home to his father, and while he was still a long way off, his father saw him coming. Filled with love and compassion, he ran to his son, embraced him and kissed him." That's Luke 15, verse 20. And this is Vision Kids.
2: Vision.